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1: All mothers blow your head up and make you think you cute. 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

0: 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Here's what happened on the Steve Harvey Morning Show. When I was around 8, I got the kitty blues.
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1: All mothers blow your head up and make you think you cute. 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

0: Hey, it's Steve Harvey, y'all. Here's what happened on the Steve Harvey Morning Show. Sometimes we got to peel back the onion so you can find out really what smell. It's a lot of things that God does in the middle of trial and tribulation and hardship. And what we have to do as people is we have to learn not to let the hardship win. Because like I've said 1,000 times, behind every moment of adversity, there is a lesson and a blessing. And everybody got to learn it.
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1: Yeah, I know. 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
1: All mothers blow your head up and make you think you cute. 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

0: 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Represent Columbia, South Carolina. 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
1: All mothers blow your head up and make you think you cute. 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

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Here's what happened on the Steve Harvey Morning Show. When I was around 8, I got the kitty blue. My daddy loved the blues, man. I was the most depressed 9-year-old at the school. 101.3, the Big DM, home of the Steve Harvey Morning Show.

0: need to hear that song stuck in your head, hit up the Big DM text line. Yeah. 803-783-9936. And let us know what's on your mind. We're listening. It's the Big DM.
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You keep leave me alone. If I'm not the one, ghost me.

entire weekend. So get ready, get set, because here we go. Call somebody up and let them know. We're going to praise them. And the new Donnie McClurkin Show is on the air.

0: my God. 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

0: 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And for all the things that we're going through in this country and around the world, we need a good laugh. I mean a good laugh. So we bring to you today, Friday Funnies.
1: So you don't remember penny candy, man. My man, you're so young. Nowadays, candy costs a dollar. You couldn't give a kid a dollar in the 70s. He'd OD. They'd find you in an alley somewhere. Sugar babies all around you on the ground. Just killed yourself with sugar babies. And the other kids be going, you ain't gonna need them jawbreakers. And back then, candy was candy. A jawbreaker break your jaw. 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It was a rock with some candy around. You wasn't supposed to get to the middle. You can only suck it 5 seconds at a time. And know what everybody was strung out on? Pixie sticks. Kool-Aid and a straw. That was our crack. Kids be on the playground. I heard you had some pixie stick. And the pixie boy said, yeah, what you want, great? Let me lie. And he had that big plastic one, 5 gallons of Kool-Aid. And put some in your hand. And you'd be happy, man. And know what you would say for last? That candy necklace. Oh, you would put it on, you wouldn't eat that till like 6 o'clock. Your neck would be 12 different colors. Half the candy just sweated down your neck. Bugs and dirt stuck to the candy. And you'd pop that string in your mouth.

0: I've got to take a break real quickly, but I'm getting you ready. I'm trying to set you up for the praise break that's on the horizon. Good gookamooka. As soon as we come back, we're going to give you something to dance about. More of the new Donnie McClurkin Show to go right after this.
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0: I love that. It's a new addition to the new Donnie McClurkin show.
4: This is Michelle from Queens, New York. I'm over 70 and I'm Catholic, and that music got me grooving in the morning.

0: Yes, that is your praise break for this weekend. I am DJ T-Storm. If you enjoyed what you heard, please don't forget to follow me on all socials at The Real T-Storm. That's at The Real T-Storm on Instagram, Facebook, and TikTok if you happen to be on there. Big shout out to those who have been following me on Instagram. Shout out to Dawn Stanley, also Eddie Harris, and Rose Jackie. Thank you for the follow. Again, if you're looking for my playlist, I have a playlist on Apple Music called The Praise Break Playlist. You can find it on Apple Music. If you can't find it, just DM me and I will send you a link for it. And I got a brand new playlist up there. Number two is available with some new joints that I think you will definitely enjoy. All right. So at The Road T-Storm, DM me and I'll send you the link if for some reason you can't find it. All right. Those are my shout outs though. But time to hear your shout outs. 888-420-7710. That's 888-420-7710. Also, if you have a request, we would love to hear from you to get your request on for you. All right. 888-420-7710. Be sure to leave your name, where you're calling from, and of course, who you are shouting out. All right. Let's get to it. Who's on the line?
1: Hi, my name is Shil Lamar. I'm calling from Queens, New York. I want to give a shout out to my Lord and Savior Jesus for letting me have another day to be here. And I want to give a shout out to my daughters, Felixia, Sequoia, and Zara, and all my grandchildren in Queens. And I want to give a shout out to my birthday is Sunday. Yes, I be 5'8", and I'm feeling like I'm 40, and I love it. Thank you, and thank you, Donnie. I listen to you, and you make my day.
2: 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I want to give out a shout-out to my Impact Church with Bishop Lyle Deuce and Pastor Deborah Deuce and our awesome, awesome youth choir and our awesome youth magician. 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They're so great. Bye. God bless.
3: This is Ida Champagne calling from Fayetteville, North Carolina. And I just want to give a shout out to my pastor and her husband, Pastor Cheryl McLean from Camera Temple Holiness Church in Fayetteville, North Carolina. We just want to let you know that we love you and we are blessed to have you as a pastor. God bless you and have a blessed, blessed day.
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1: Hi, this is Donnie McClurkin, and I've got an inspirational message that I want to leave with you. Don't sweat it. God's got it under control. I'll say that again. Don't stress and don't sweat it. God's got it all under control. I've had to learn in the last 8-9 months how to release everything that I was going through into his hands, because he is the one that's in control. When the things went haywire and when my health began to deteriorate, when I was accosted with so many different things socially as well as physically, I had to learn how to lay back in God's arms and trust him. The different things continued. The cycles played themselves out. And by the end of it all, God brought me out all right. Destroyed a lot of things that were put up against me and gave me back my health, and it's still increasing. Listen, don't stress and don't sweat it. God's got you. It's all right. It's okay.

That was Pastor Shirley Caesar, along with Reverend Anthony Hamilton. That's my deacon. With It's All Right, It's Okay. That's a song of hope to every one of you out there. Now listen, I've got to take a break, but give me a few minutes. We'll be right back with more of the new Donnie McClurkin Show right after this.

It's a great day. And this summer is almost over. And I'm telling you, I am so overwhelmed with this year. I don't know why, Jesus. I am overwhelmed with this year. There's been some very great times, and there's been some horrific moments. But God has sustained me through those hard situations and caused me to smile again. He is the lover of my soul, and I love bringing you today's edition of the new Donnie McClurkin Show. Man, we've got a lot to do, as we do every day. We've got our shout-outs. We've got our praise break from DJ T-Storm. And I'm glad to play it right here. Can you find that no place else? So call somebody up. Let them know that the new Donnie McClurkin Show is on the air.

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0: But I've got to take a break real quickly now. 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More of the new Donnie McClurkin show to go right after this.
1: Scream. 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

Everybody, welcome back to the New Dynamic Clicking Show on this great day. And we're going to keep this music going for you. Here is Brent Jones with the song Praise in the Choir Stand.

0: in the choir stand. Where is that? In the choir stand. Where it at?
1: In the choir stand. Where it at?
0: Hey!
1: In the choir stand.
0: Andy, I want to go back to that. Gotta keep watching.
1: Where it at?
0: Do that break. One, two, and ready, you.

0: 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Where you at, choir members?
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1: That is your praise break for today. I am DJ T-Storm. You can follow me on all social media at The Real T-Storm. That's that Instagram, that's Facebook, that's TikTok. And I thank you to those who have been following my new followers on here. Angela Davis, what's happening, my sister? Erica, connected to the Vine. What's up, sis? Thank you for the follow. And Ebony Paris, thank you. I have a playlist on Apple Music called the Praise Break Playlist by DJ T-Storm. If you can't find it, just DM me and I will send you the link, all right? Also, don't forget my song About That Name is available right now on all platforms. About That Name by yours truly, DJ T-Storm, featuring my good friend Dominic Hall, all right? But those are my shout-outs. Time for us to hear your shout-outs. Give us a call right now, 888-420-7710. Again, 888-420-7710. Be sure to leave your name, where you are calling from, and of course, who you're giving a shout out to. Also, if you got a request, a song that's on your heart, on your mind that you want us to play, please let us know. 888-420-7710. All right? And like I said, make sure you have some joy in your voice when you're calling, okay? All right, let's get to it. Shout that thing out.
2: This is Ida Champagne calling from Fayetteville, North Carolina. And I just wanted to give a shout out to my pastor and her husband, Pastor Cheryl McLean from Cameron Temple Holiness Church in Fayetteville, North Carolina. We just want to let you know that we love you and we are blessed to have you as a pastor. God bless you and have a blessed day.
3: Yes, Mr. Diane McClellan, this is Ian Woolley calling from Hempstead, Long Island. I enjoyed you yesterday at Church Without Walls. Thank you. Have a blessed day.
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1: Hi, this is Donnie McClurkin, and I've got an inspirational message just for you. 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That's right. Time proves your faith. Time makes you believe. Time causes you to hold on to God's promise and increases your confidence that

0: 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Don't change the channel. This is a great station with great programming just for you. But as I've got to leave, I want to thank you for listening, and I love you all. And by the grace of God, we'll be back. But until the next edition of the new Donnie McClurkin Show, hey, walk in the favor of God. 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

a great day. A great day. And I'm so glad to be able to bring you today's edition of the new Donnie McClurkin Show. And man, I'm sitting here enjoying the wonders of this day. But more than anything else, it's a wonderful day that allows me to be able to come on and to play the best music in the world for you. This is the new Donnie McClurkin Show. And you know, we've got our features as usual. Flashback song of the day, word of the day, which is going to encourage every single one of you. And it all begins right here and

0: Now, I've got to take a break real quickly, but when we come back, I'm going to have a word of the day just for you. That's right. It's going to inspire you. Yeah, wait till you hear it. You'll be able to say that you really heard something that lifted you to another level. All of that and much more music coming up right after this, right here on the new Donnie McClurkin Show. We'll be right back.
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0: JT at JT's Jeep Ram understands. 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

that you have a word of the day. And I'm going to keep my word. This is a rapture clip of a sermon that I had to preach. And I wanted to bless your heart just as well. So, my brothers and sisters, prepare your hearts for the word

It's time for our word of the day. That's right. This inspirational word is taken from a sermon that I've preached. We've taken a clip of the sermon that I've preached, and it's surely going to bless your heart. It really is. So I want you to prepare your hearts for the word of the day. But even in the tumultuous winds, you can see God. And you know that he's made a vow that he will never break. He's oathed unto us. He's made a covenant with us that he will never leave us. Nor will he ever forsake us. And what we've got to do is we've got to get ourselves in the mindset of the scriptures. We have got to believe the Bible, and we have got to live it out in real time. Time out for us quoting scriptures that we don't live. Time out for us having testimonies based on just performance and not real experience. Y'all better hear what I'm saying. My testimony is not based on performance. It's based on what I experience with God. Hallelujah. Hallelujah. And it is imperative that we mature, that we grow up, that we stop with the juvenile behavior, and that we become strong in God. Strong in God. This battle, Daniel, begins every day. As I said, when you wake up in the morning. That's why Paul told the church at Philippi, he said, it's not like I've already made it. It's not like I've already been made perfect. It's not like I got everything together. But I'm looking to apprehend that which is apprehending me. I'm fighting this war every day to apprehend more of God than I've ever had before. I am fighting and winning to apprehend more of God than I ever had before. And no matter how long I've known him, there's still more to know about him. Did you hear me? No matter how long I've known him, hallelujah. A week and a half ago, it made 57 years. But no matter how long I've known him, there's still more to know about him. Hallelujah.

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1: Hi, this is Donnie McClurkin, and I've got an inspirational message just for you. I want to inspire you to keep a hold of your faith. Never let it go. The most precious commodity that a Christian can have, that a person can have, is faith in God and His Word. And should that be shaken, taken away, or abandoned, then you have no hope. The Bible says this, that the just people shall live by their faith. The Bible also said that without faith, it's impossible to please God. And there are so many things that come to knock us away from faith and to cause us to focus in on fear. Well, listen, don't let the situations blind you. Hold on to your faith and remember what God said. He will never leave you nor forsake you. He made a promise that nothing that you go through is any greater than you can take, according to 1 Corinthians 10 and 13. You've got this. Keep your faith.

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I've got to go right now, but trust me, by the grace of God and by his allowance, we'll be back again on tomorrow as we go into our Stellar Awards, but we will never, ever fail to come and play you the best music in the world. So until the next edition of the new Donnie McClurkin Show, listen, I love you, and walk in the

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1: Good morning. Listen to this morning's message on Russian Roulette. Scripture reading is coming from Judges chapter 16, verses 4 through 7. Sometime later, he fell in love with a woman in the valley of Sorek, whose name was Delilah. The rulers of the Philistines went to her and said, "See if you can lure him into showing you the secret of his great strength and how we can overpower him so we may tie him up and subdue him. Each one of us will give you 1,100 shekels of silver." So Delilah said to Samson, "Tell me the secret of your great strength and how you can be tied up and subdued." Verse 7, Samson answered her, "If anyone ties me with 7 fresh bowstrings that have not been dried, I'll become as weak as any other man." Thus, this morning's message is Rush and Roulette, Russian Roulette. And as I was preparing for this message, I did a deep dive into the origin of this phrase, Rush and Roulette. I was on the phone talking to a sister in Christ, and she was telling me about her message. And in her message, she brought out the phrase Russian Roulette. And I told her, I said, "Now, don't be surprised if the Lord gives me a message." I said, "Because as you were speaking, it stood out to me." And we began to talk about how the Lord deals with us sometimes. And that was one of the ways. And so as I later began to meditate, the Lord had me do, again, a deep dive into the origin of this phrase. And the actual phrase is really Russian, like the word Russian, the country Russia. It is Russian roulette. And it derived from a book written by George Serdes. And it started out as like a game. And the game was to put one bullet into this gun that was named Russian M37 or something like that. I'm just being honest. And so the game was being played. And during the time that the game was played, the person that was playing

But the Lord wanted me to talk today about Russian roulette and how sometimes, God, I thank you for your word, how sometimes we play this game. Hallelujah. Glory be to God. And it is a very, very risky, threatening type of game. And we can play these games, God, I thank you, in life with other people, with our situations. And so God wants somebody to know today that you are playing Rush and Roulette. And as I was searching through the scriptures and trying to correlate some biblical characters that demonstrated this, the Lord gave me several, but he wanted me to focus on Samson. Hallelujah. And as I was reading through the book of Judges, I realized that Samson had a wife. He had a wife prior to Delilah. And all of us know the story about Delilah. But prior to that, and as I was looking, and you know, sometimes you read through the Bible and sometimes you don't really pay close attention to certain things. And so when I was reading over that, and realized that Samson's wife had tricked him already, because she had cried to him and sobbed and asked him for his secret. And he ended up not telling her, but he went on, you know, to continuously play this game. Hallelujah. And again, we all know this story where he kept playing and going back and forward. Hallelujah. Glory be to God. Going back and forward with Delilah. And so God wants somebody to know today that don't play Russian roulette with your anointing. Hallelujah. Glory be to God. Don't do like Samson did. Hallelujah. When Samson knew that he had the power, he put himself in risky situations because he took for granted the gift and the power that God had endowed him with. Samson was anointed from his mother's womb. And the angel of the Lord appeared to Samson and Samson's father and told them that they was going to have a son that was going to defeat the Israelites. So they already knew the covenant. They already had known the prophecy. Hallelujah. And how many times, God, I thank you that we know the prophecy. We know the secret. Hallelujah. But we play with it. Hallelujah. We play around with it. We tamper with it. And so Samson, this is what he did. He began to play around with his anointing. He began to take for granted. Hallelujah. He began to put his anointing at a high risk. Hallelujah. Glory be to God. And how many times, hallelujah, do we put ourselves, somebody out there today, God is speaking to you to tell you, hallelujah, to not play rush and roulette with your anointing. Hallelujah. Don't play Russian roulette with your evil ways. Hallelujah. Glory be to God. Somebody out there is playing Russian roulette. You're playing a risky game. Hallelujah. And God has come to tell somebody today. Hallelujah. Glory be to God. The same way that it was with Samson, it's going to be with you. Hallelujah. Glory be to God. And so Samson, and I'm going to backtrack a bit. Hallelujah. Samson, hallelujah, had done so many wondrous things with his strength. And he had done so many things till he began to forget about the covenant. And so sometimes we forget about the covenant. We forget about what was told to us. From the beginning, from when we were a child, when we were sitting at our grandparents' knees, when they told us, hallelujah, to treat your neighbor right, hallelujah. When they told us, hallelujah, don't do this or don't do that, hallelujah. But we keep on playing with it, hallelujah. We keep on tricking with it, hallelujah. And then sooner or later, like the Bible says, God says that I will turn you over to Satan so that he will buffet your flesh. Hallelujah. And so because Samson did not honor the covenant that God

0: made with his parents and that they passed on to him, eventually, hallelujah, the Spirit of the Lord left him. Hallelujah. Glory be to God. So we have to realize sometimes, hallelujah, that when God have called us into a place, hallelujah, to a sacred place, hallelujah, to a place of honor, hallelujah, we cannot walk away from that place of honor by playing trivial games, hallelujah, playing risky games, hallelujah, doing things that are unseemly or unpleasing in the sight of God, hallelujah. Glory be to God, because sooner or later, the Bible says, hallelujah, that after a certain amount of time, hallelujah, there ain't no more sacrifice for sin, hallelujah. And so in other words, you know, you keep playing with God, keep playing over and over, hallelujah. Glory be to God. God is going to lift his grace from upon you, hallelujah. Glory be to God. And you're going to be walking around like Samson did with no power. Hallelujah. So God is speaking to somebody today about the severity, hallelujah, of playing this risky game. Hallelujah. And as we know with Russian roulette, ain't but one bullet in the chamber. Hallelujah. Glory be to God. One bullet in the chamber. And it passes around, you know, it's various and many, a plethora of stories about, you know, rich and wealthy playing this game and how, you know, someone lost. Hallelujah. So eventually, hallelujah, playing the games, Russian roulette, hallelujah, somebody is going to lose. Hallelujah. Glory be to God. King Saul, hallelujah. He was given instructions on what to do. And he didn't follow the instructions. And when it was over with, he thought he was doing God a favor. You know, sometimes you think you're doing God a favor. Hallelujah. Glory be to God. But the Lord says that vengeance is mine, says the Lord. He said, I'll repay. So King Saul, he thought he was doing God a favor. He said, go in and kill everything. Get rid of all of it. Hallelujah. And then they saved, the Bible said that they saved, you know, the jewelry. They saved some other things, some other spoils. They saved them. Hallelujah. And the word came back, said, the Lord said to destroy everything. See, so when God tells us to get rid of something, hallelujah, and he mean get rid of it, hallelujah, when we don't get rid of it fully, the residue lingers, hallelujah. And so we're in a time now, hallelujah, where the great reckoning is coming, hallelujah. Glory be to God. And God is not playing anymore, hallelujah. We may not think it, we may not see it yet, hallelujah, just like you tell your child, you know, I'm not going to play with you much longer, hallelujah. And that's where we are. God is not going to play too much longer, hallelujah. Glory be to God. Somebody out there is tampering and playing around, hallelujah, and piddling around with something that is sacred, hallelujah. Glory be to God, hallelujah. And then we have David, hallelujah. When David had been trusting in God and believing God, and then all of a sudden he decided to go to carnal route, hallelujah. God is telling somebody today, don't go the carnal route. And David went the carnal route, and he began to tell them, go count the people, hallelujah. When normally he walked by faith, hallelujah. Normally he believed God, hallelujah. He killed bears and wrestled with lions, hallelujah. He killed Goliath. And then all of a sudden, hallelujah, he got weak and say, go count, hallelujah. I ain't got time to have faith right now. I need for you to do something carnally for me. See, that's what happens. Sometimes we've been walking in the spirit so long. We've been following our family heritage, our family lineage, and doing what's right. And then all of a sudden, hallelujah, we'll tip outside of the covenant. We'll tip outside of what is sacred within our family, the family values, the family set of rules. Hallelujah. And then when we tip toe outside of it, hallelujah, glory be to God, that's when the risk shows up, hallelujah. God is speaking to somebody today about you are playing a dangerous game in the name of Jesus. Ain't but one bullet in the chamber, and it gonna land on somebody, hallelujah, glory be to God, hallelujah. And then we have Absalom. Absalom was trying to take his own father's kingdom. He was upset with his daddy. He was mad with his daddy. And he had a, you know, a right in some aspects. He was mad. He blamed his dad. But he should have been blaming the brother. But overall, he looked at his dad as the king, and you had the power, and you was weak, and you let this happen. But then his anger turned into rage. Hallelujah. How many of us have misplaced or displaced rage towards our parents for something, hallelujah, that ultimately they weren't literally responsible for? And we're walking around angry and mad and can't let go. Hallelujah. Glory be to God. And we're not gonna honor our parents. There's some children out there. There's some people out there that have disrespected and disregarded the sacred commandment of honoring your mother and your father. Hallelujah. It's a risky game that you're playing when you don't honor your parents. Hallelujah. It's a risky game when you disrespect your parents, the one that brought you through, the one that taught you how to do it, the one that brought you to a sacred place, the one that passed the legacy on to you, and now you want to turn your back on them. It's a risky game, hallelujah, when you dishonor your parents, the very foundation that was laid for you to have the platform. It's a risky game, hallelujah. Glory be to God. Hallelujah. Glory be to God. And then we have Delilah herself. Hallelujah. She was just a vessel of Satan. Hallelujah. She was Satan's vessel. Hallelujah. Glory be to God. They said, we're going to pay you. We're going to pay you all this money. We want you to set him up. See, they had already been watching Samson. They had already seen his emotionalism. They already knew that he's had some level of weakness because of the way he moved. See, we got to be mindful when people watch the way we move, when people watch our heart space, when they watch our life map, hallelujah, and they know how we move. You know, there's a saying, say move and groove. They know how our emotions are hinged upon certain things, hallelujah. We got to be mindful, hallelujah, of what we reveal, hallelujah. Glory be to God. The Bible tells us to watch as well as pray. Hallelujah. But oftentimes we let our hair down. Oftentimes we let go. Hallelujah. And the ones we let go to, them be the ones that come in to get us. Them the ones that want us to die. Them the ones that want to destroy, hallelujah, what we've built up. Hallelujah. Those are the ones that watch us and eyeball us. Like the Bible says that Saul, he eyed David from this day forward. There's some people out there that have been eyeing you from day one, from the time they met you. They was eyeing you, eyeballing you down in the name of Jesus. Hallelujah. Glory be to God. So we got to be mindful. Hallelujah. We have to keep our eyes open. Hallelujah. We're in the last days. Hallelujah. And the Bible says that the righteous is barely going to make it in. Hallelujah. Glory. And I know you all can attest to that we're in a time that we all hanging on by a thread. Hallelujah. We all asking ourselves, glory be to God. God, hallelujah. Glory be to God. Where is my salvation? Hallelujah. Glory be to God. And so God is speaking to someone today. Again, Delilah and Jezebel, she set traps for an innocent man. Hallelujah. Set up a trap. She said, now you the king. I'm going to just write this letter. And I'm going to turn these people against this man. And I'm going to make sure you get this property. We have to be mindful. Hallelujah. Glory be to God. How we set traps. Hallelujah. Glory be to God. Set traps and entrap. Hallelujah. Manipulating. We have to be mindful of that. You're playing a dangerous game. Hallelujah. Russian roulette. And like I say, but one bullet in the chamber. Hallelujah. Glory be to God. Hallelujah. Glory be to God. And then we have Jonah didn't want to do what the Lord wanted him to do. And sometimes, and I recall when I first got called into the ministry, and, you know, I didn't want to go. And I just didn't believe what the type of person I was, that was, you know, suited for my personality. And so when we were all in church one day at Bethlehem Baptist Church, and we were having prayer service, And the glory cloud came. And I remember it like yesterday. And I remember when the Lord hovered over me and said, I want you to preach my word. And I told my pastor at the time, Pastor Kane, I told him, I said, the Lord have called me. Hallelujah. And he drilled me and he asked me, you know, what the Lord called me to. But I knew at the time when that glory cloud was something I never experienced in my life. Hallelujah. It was like I was captured. Hallelujah. I was subdued by the power of God. And I knew it because I never felt anything like that in my life. Hallelujah. Glory be to God. And so Jonah, God had called him, but he didn't want to do it. And he kept denying and kept walking away. So who is out there is walking away from the anointing, walking away from your true calling? You in somebody else's calling, but not your calling. Hallelujah. And your life is miserable. You feel like you swallowed up in the well of a belly. Jonah was caught up in the well of a belly, and it was symbolic of darkness, symbolic, hallelujah, of being in hell, hallelujah. How many of you out there is bound up in hell because you won't answer the call that God have on your life? It might not be preaching, hallelujah. It might not be a minister, hallelujah. It might be something else that God anointed you to do where you can minister, hallelujah. See, everybody think when they got a call that it's being the pulpit, hallelujah. Glory be to God. But God calls us to different places, hallelujah. Glory be to God, because he said that the harvest is plentiful. It's a lot of people out there that need salvation. Hallelujah. Glory be to God. And so God is saying to somebody today, who is running away from the call? Who is running away from that pull? Who's running away from that tug? You playing rush and roulette. Hallelujah. And you're going to keep playing and you're going to keep playing and God ain't going to ask you no more. Hallelujah. And then you're going to be from under his protected veil. See, when God calls you, you're protected. Hallelujah. Because he said in his word to touch not my anointed, or do my prophets no harm. So when you come into the fold, hallelujah, you are protected. Hallelujah. Because he said that the angels will keep charge over you lest you dash your foot against a stone. Hallelujah. Glory be to God. So even if your foot get dashed against a stone, God has said, my angels, they're going to pick you up. Hallelujah. They're going to take care of you in the name of Jesus. Hallelujah. So God is saying to somebody today, don't play. It's time out. It's time out for you playing that risky game. It is time out for you. Hallelujah. Pitter-paddling around with the anointing. See, that's what Samson did. Samson thought it was a joke. Hallelujah. He thought he had all this time. You know, sometimes we think we got all the time in the world. I remember when I was younger, and I always used to think about death. And I always used to get really scared of death. And I had this thought in my mind that, you know, sometimes we think we're going to live forever. But, you know, like the old folks say, time is winding down. Hallelujah. And so God is telling somebody today, you don't got too much more, much longer. Hallelujah. To answer his pull, to answer his tug. Hallelujah. It might be for you to go to school to be a nurse. It might be for you to go to school to be a doctor. It might be for you, hallelujah, to be an airplane pilot. Hallelujah. And fly up there in the air with God and all his angels and drive people safely to and fro. Hallelujah. Glory be to God. Hallelujah. It might be, hallelujah, to make, hallelujah, the same recipe that your grandma made. Hallelujah. And become rich by it. Hallelujah. It might be to start your own podcast. Hallelujah. But whatever God is tugging you to, it might be called you to be an NBA player, FNL player. But you're going to take God with you. Hallelujah. You're going to change the scope, hallelujah, of professional sports. Hallelujah. Because you're going to worship and praise your God openly in the name of Jesus. Hallelujah. It might be in the music business. Hallelujah. But you're going to represent God. Hallelujah. But what is it that God is calling you to? God is saying to somebody today, hallelujah, don't play Russian roulette with your game. Don't let your anointing go to carnality. You know, sometimes people can be gifted, but they take their gifts and they reverse it. Hallelujah. And they use their gift for worldliness. I remember one of my friends, she was a minister. And she was very good with numbers. And she said she would, she was a preacher. God bless the dead. She's on dead and gone. But she was my friend, and she talked. And she knew how to play the numbers. But she was a licensed minister. And she said God had convicted her because she was taking advantage of the gift that God had given her with numbers, to be able to see the numbers when they come to her, whether she's in the grocery store, whether she's driving her car and the numbers flash, God would give her a sign through numbers. But she took her gift and she began to play the number and play the lottery. And the Holy Ghost convicted her and she came up out of it. How many of us is using the anointing of God? Hallelujah. Glory be to God. Hallelujah. To do evil. The Bible says being wise to do evil. How many of us out there is being wise with our evil? Using our evil to tear people down. Using our evil, hallelujah, to destroy people's lives because we have the mindset. The enemy have expanded your mind, have expanded your manipulative tactics. Hallelujah. But God is saying to somebody today, hallelujah, that you are playing rush and roulette. In Jesus' name, God bless you. Have a wonderful day. Thank you for listening to this morning's message. I pray that this message has blessed you, will keep you, and set you free. If you have any comments, feedback, or questions, text us at 708-554-6111. That is 708-554-6111. Have a wonderful day.
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11: Now, don't miss this now, because you never know when the Lord is going to call you home to glory. We got to make every moment count. We got to make every day count. Time is forever moving. It's not slowing down for anybody, because the time is so precious and we must treat it as such. We got to live our lives and make every moment count. And I will submit to you today, this morning, my friends, that God wants us to enjoy every minute of our lives. Paul says in that 16th verse, make the most of every opportunity, make every moment count, make the most of your time. Yes, sir. Yes, sir. My third observation in the text that I want to highlight this morning, I like this. Paul urges us, do not be a fool. Amen. Therefore, do not be foolish. In Psalm 14, it says, since the fool says in his heart, there is no God. In other words, the fool has no ultimate standard by which to determine what is truly valuable. In Proverbs chapter 1, verse 7, it says, the fear of the Lord is the beginning of knowledge, but fools despise wisdom and discipline. Now, if you turn over to the 10th chapter of Ecclesiastes, Solomon writes it. He says, a wise man heart inclines him to go right, but the fool's heart to the left. Now, Solomon goes on to say in that 10th chapter, he says that fools are everywhere, even in the church. He says, Solomon points out that there are fools in the highest office of the land, like even the White House. And that can be a dangerous thing. But Solomon and Paul remind us that regardless of how much evil or foolishness that we see in the world and that we see in the church, we must not become fools ourselves. But do not live foolishly by failing to recognize that the true value of God's revelation in Christ Jesus. The greatest wisdom is found in knowing his love, his grace, and his truth. So don't waste your time arguing endlessly with a fool. Sometimes you just got to let stuff go. If someone is determined to act like a fool, don't let them withdraw you into their foolishness. Let me say that one more time. If someone is determined to act like a fool, don't let them draw you into their foolishness. In other words, don't waste your time with a fool. Now, as you hear the description that comes to mind, sometimes I like to use myself, but I don't consider myself a fool. And I suspect most of us here today would not describe ourselves that way either. Because we usually, when we hear that term, we usually think of somebody else. Now, some of you all are old enough to remember that R&B group called The Main Ingredient. Everybody plays the fool sometimes. And maybe I'm just the only one honest enough to say that. Because the truth is this. Is that every one of us has some blind spots. We are often blind to our own foolishness. And that is why we must continually humble ourselves before God, seek his wisdom, and allow his word to examine our heart. Only then can we grow in wisdom and instead remain content in our own understanding. Paul says in that 5th chapter of Ephesians, pray careful attention, then how to you walk, not as unwise people, but as wise, making the most of time because the days are evil. So don't be foolish, but understand what the Lord's will is. Paul says, don't be a fool. Another observation that I want to highlight in the text, Paul urges us in verse 18 to be filled with the Holy Spirit. Don't find your happiness at the bottom of a bottle. The world should not shape our idea of excitement, joy, and blessing. Rather, you seek your joy in the celebration of life that comes from being filled with the Holy Spirit. Now I know we Baptists and we don't talk about the Holy Spirit often now, but in Luke chapter 11, we are reminded if we ask God, he will give us the gift of the Holy Spirit. The Holy Spirit within us is for a reason. We see in Ezekiel chapter 36, verse 27, God says, I have put my spirit in you so that you will be careful and be obedient to my word. And in Acts chapter 4, we see Peter was full of the Holy Spirit, spoke the word of God boldly, and the outcome was that 3,000 members joined the kingdom of God. His message contained power. His message demonstrated the amazing power of God. The same Peter who had once denied the Lord 3 times was now transformed by the power of God when the Holy Spirit was inside of him. The wisest thing in life is to know and be filled with the Holy Spirit. See, the Holy Spirit is more than just about speaking in tongues and about shouting. The Holy Spirit will make you live right. over in the 5th chapter of Galatians, verse 16, Paul says, walk by the Spirit, and you will not glorify the desires of the flesh. In that same 5th chapter of Galatians, Paul says, since we are living by the Spirit, let us follow the Spirit's leading in every part of our lives. See, that is, if he is truly in control of your life, let us walk by the Holy Spirit. Let us walk in the Spirit. Now, don't miss this, people. See, you can tell who is being led by the Spirit and who is not. Now, let me. If you don't know, let me help you out this morning. See, you claim to be a follower of Jesus Christ, but you have not changed. You come to church every Sunday. You come to Sunday school every Sunday. You even come to Bible study on Wednesday night, but you are still mean and nasty. See, what Paul is saying to us, see, when you have the Holy Spirit, when you're being led by the Holy Spirit will make you live right. The Holy Spirit will make you walk right. The Holy Spirit will make you talk right. The Holy Spirit will make you love your enemies. The Holy Spirit will make you pray for those who despitefully use you, persecute you, and hate you. Yes, the Holy Spirit will make you live right. Paul says, a dynamic Christian is one who is filled with the Holy Spirit.
5: My fifth and final observation I want to highlight in the text regarding the habits of a dynamic Christian is this. We ought to have a habit of thanksgiving. Gratitude, I believe, keeps us grounded. Now, so often we think of Thanksgiving or giving thanks is associated with November. And during Thanksgiving, we focus on our blessings and express our thanks to God for them. However, in this 5th chapter of Ephesians, Paul reminds us that we ought to be in the habit of thanksgiving. The text says, verse 20, always giving thanks to God the Father for everything in the name of the Lord Jesus Christ. I believe what Paul is saying is that every day is a day of thanksgiving. God's been so good to me. Every day he's blessing me. Every day ought to be a day of thanksgiving. But the reality is this. What happens is people do not acknowledge God. They forget how good God has been to them. Has the Lord been good to you? They become self-centered. And instead of having a thankful heart or a spirit of gratitude, they feel that they are deserving of the good gifts. Paul says that regardless of what's going on in our lives, regardless of the evil that we see going on in this world, we should always give thanks to God the Father for everything in the name of the Lord Jesus Christ. As believers, we should develop the discipline of being grateful. We should develop the discipline of being thankful. No matter where we are, or what is going on in our lives, or what's happening to us, we have reason to be thankful. Yes, we ought to give God thanks this morning. I tell you, if God's been good to you, you ought to give him some thanks. We ought to thank God. Because the Bible commands us to thank God. We ought to give thanks to the Almighty God because he's been good to you. Somebody here this morning ought to just throw up your hands and give God thanks because he's been keeping you. He kept you all last week. He's been good to you. Ain't he all right? Oh, yes, we ought to thank God this morning.
11: You ought to thank God for those parents as you strayed away like the prodigal son. They received you on back home with open arms. You ought to thank God for the many times he was with you. You ought to thank God for the many times that he made a way out of no way. You ought to thank God for the many times when you were sick, he healed your body. You ought to thank God for the many times he delivered you from the hand of your enemies. You ought to thank God for the many times when he pulled you out of a jam and met your needs. You ought to thank God this morning for the many times he answered your prayers. You ought to thank God for the many times he spoke to you at the midnight hour. You ought to thank God this morning for the many times he intervened in your life and your circumstances. But more importantly, you ought to thank God because on Friday, Christ died for you. Ain't he all right? You ought to thank God for his grace. Thank God for his mercy. Thank God for his faithfulness. You ought to thank God for all the great things that he's done for you. You know, as I was thinking about this, that old song came to mind. Thank you, Jesus. You've been so good to me. Thank you, Jesus. You've been so good to me. My soul looks back and wonders how you brought me over. I just want to say thank you. Somebody ought to say thank you, Lord. Thank you, Lord, for making a way out of no way. Thank you, Lord, for opening doors for me. Thank you, Lord, for saving me. Ain't he all right? Ain't he all right? Say yeah.
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Sunday morning on this Stella Award weekend. So much to talk about. This is a great day. It's the day that the Lord has made. We can't do anything but to rejoice and be glad. You might feel weary in your body, but your spirit is still strong, right? Yeah, you're not.

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1: Come on, put your hands together. 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

keep going on, you cannot afford to give up now. The race isn't given to the swift, neither to the strong. He that endures to the end, Ken of Chisholm, right there. You know my favorite part of that church medley is caught up to meet him. Baby, I want to be caught up to meet him in the air. Not right now, Lord, but one of these old days. Listen, wait a minute. Oh, y'all don't know what time it is? Wait, what day is it?

0: That's right, baby. You're inside your number one Sunday morning show. It's Sunday Morning Gospel 101.3, The Big DM. Good Sunday morning to your family. This is the day, yes it is, that the Lord has made. Well, what are we going to do? Rejoice and be glad in it. Clap your hands. Come on. All you people, shout unto God with the voice of triumph. Currently, it's 80 degrees in the city. Going to get up to 93 degrees on the day. It's going to be hot. It's going to be sunny. Hey, welcome to the South, baby. We're still in the thick of it. Drink your liquids. Hydrate. Flush, flush, flush. Do what you got to do, because in the words of Dave Dell, if that's what you want to do, then you do it. Okay? All right? Listen. I am on a high. I am on a straight high. It has been an awesome week. I am back from Charlotte. I made it back from the Stella Awards. So yes, yes, yes, we were at the Stella Awards. It was an absolutely amazing and wonderful time. So much to share, so much information that I need to lay out and get forward. So we need to talk about that. So we're going to talk about the Stella Awards coming up. Also, we want to send this broadcast out to the life and the legacy, the memory of Papa, the late, the great, the Reverend Dr. Waldo Robinson. And so we're going to talk about that. We're going to be sending this show out to him, to his entire family, Mama Jean, Mama Lisa, and all of the uncles, Uncle Dale and Uncle Pastor Dale and Uncle Ronnie, Uncle Ricky, and Uncle Dwayne. Just remembering the life of a great man. And I know that a lot of you out there, of course, y'all have heard me talk about Papa so much. Job well done. He's fought a good fight. He finished his course and he kept the faith. And so his celebration and memorial service, we'll have that information coming up. So we're going to talk about that. Just lots to share. We're going to get you going this morning to make sure. Hey, we did it in the 6 o'clock hour. We're going to do it up in the 8 o'clock, the 9 o'clock, and it's going to be great. Listen, because God is the greatest power. You shall not be defeated. How about everybody else? Did y'all have a good week? Okay. Yeah. Everybody. Okay. Okay. Stella, because it was Stella's. It was the Stella Awards. The Stella Awards took place in Charlotte. Charlotte, as somebody's daddy is clearly saying right now, but in Charlotte, North Carolina, and this is the first time that it was actually in Charlotte, North Carolina, and I am just excited because so many great things that have happened, but it took place on last night, hosted by Kirk Franklin, and the theme was, it feels like home, feels like home. So we've got to share information on that. What I will give you is some of the things that happened. Congratulations to Lisa Knowles Smith. And the Brown Singers, yeah. I mean, five awards, including Female Artist of the Year, Quartet of the Year, and the Song of the Year, because y'all already know, God keeps his promises, okay? One Song of the Year, which is so rightfully deserved. Of course, Artist of the Year and Contemporary Male Artist of the Year went to Darrell Walls, so we're definitely excited for him. And then Vincent Bohannon had a big year as well, so I'm going to be all of them today, all of them, everybody gets it today. It's going to be awesome. Of course, Kirk Franklin hosted, performances by Ja'Kalen Carr, John P. Key, Kiara Sheard. It was just so many great things that took place, and I am excited. And so we're going to be talking about that, all of that that happened, and it's just going to be a great show. Keep it right here. I can't even get my words together because I'm so excited. When I be back, we're going to pay honor to the Reverend Dr. Waldo Robinson and also talk about the Stella Awards. It's coming up on your number one Sunday morning show. It's Sunday Morning Gospel. I'm your favorite cousin. I'm Jeffrey Lampkin. This is 101.3 The Big DM. Good morning.
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Vincent Bohannon right there inside your number one Sunday morning show. It's Sunday Morning Gospel 101.3, the big DM, and good Sunday morning to your family. It's your favorite cousin, it's Jeffrey Lampkin with you on this Sunday morning, feeling so good. And speaking of Vincent Bohannon, of course, he won three awards at this 2026 Stella Awards, including Album of the Year, Choir of the Year for his live in New York. We're not surprised. You know we love Vincent Bohannon over here. And of course, we honor him. We always honor people who are doing great things, and including of honor, you know, I have to stop right now and pause to honor Papa. Most of you know him as the Reverend Dr. Waldo Robinson, and I've talked about him so many years and so much, a giant of a man who had so much impact in my life, and I absolutely love him. But of course, it is with profound sorrow that we announce the passing of the Reverend Dr. Waldo Robinson of Jefferson, South Carolina. He passed away on Monday. On Monday, August 10th, and of course, he was a retired pastor. He was known all around this nation, and he was a faithful servant. The thing I loved and learned from Papa was about not just being consistent, but being devoted to whatever it is that the assignment is. Be faithful and devoted to that assignment that God is giving you. And of course, he was definitely faithful and devoted as he was the pastor of First Kershaw Missionary Baptist Church for 48 years and then Rose Hill Missionary Baptist Church for 45 years. And so, of course, I call her grandma, but Elma Jean Robinson, and to the entire family, all of the children and the grandchildren and the great-grandchildren, our sympathy and our condolences are to him. Now, to let everyone know, there will be a public viewing at Fleming's Funeral Home in Pageland, and that's going to be on tomorrow starting at 2 p.m. And homegoing celebration for the Reverend Dr. Waldo Robinson will take place on Tuesday, August 18th, and that's going to be at 2 p.m. at the Pageland Community Center over in Pageland, South Carolina. And so our prayers and our thoughts are with everyone, including the Robinson family, and praying for them during this time. So we're going to send this particular song out to the family. Here's Willie Neal Johnson and the Gospel Keynote. Rise Again, in honor of the Reverend Dr. Waldo Robinson. Sunday Morning Gospel 101.3, The Big DM. Rest well.

0: Sunday Morning Gospel, 101.3 The Big DM. Good Sunday morning to your family. It's your favorite cousin. It's Jeffrey Lampkin with you on this Sunday morning. God is going to blow your mind. Calvin Jones right there. And step in. Step on in and get your blessing. You better do what the Lord tells you to do. Listen, I am still on a high because the Stellar Awards took place. So coming up in the 9 o'clock hour, it's all about the Stellar Awards. It's all things Stellar. We're playing all the music. I'm giving you all the deets, talking to you. We're celebrating, including South Carolina's own. I can't tell you now. I'll tell you on the other side of this. Who from South Carolina won a Stellar Award? It was so great. It's been a magical week, and I'm just grateful. I'm grateful. I'll tell you about my experience because, of course, I was the culinary creator, curator, caterer, and everything else for the Stellar Awards. What's surprising, a lot of because I got to do better with talking and sharing the blessings God given to me. This wasn't my first year. This is my second year. So I did the Stellar Awards last year in Nashville catering. They brought me in. And it was so awesome. And so because it was, baby, when I tell you I served them South Carolina gladness, baby, I gave them the joy of the Lord in the way of food. Praise God. Praise God. Praise God. And we thank the Lord. So I'll talk about that in the 9 o'clock hours, all things Stellars. Plus, from the request line, I got to do it because my daddy done told me that he going to do it. And my sister thought I was going to forget. I had the most amazing time. I stopped by and saw the family yesterday. Just the most amazing time. Shout out to my family. I love my mommy, my daddy, my sister, my niece, and my nephew. Love them so much. So coming up in the 9 o'clock hour, Beverly Crawford. I got you, daddy. You don't have to. I wasn't going to forget. Not me. Keep it right here on your number one Sunday morning show. It's Sunday Morning Gospel. I'm your favorite cousin. I'm Jeffrey Lampkin. This is 101.3 The Big DM. Good morning.
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Sunday Morning Gospel 101.3, the Big DM Stella Award Edition. Good Sunday morning to your family. It's your favorite cousin. It's Jeffrey Lampkin with you on this Sunday morning. Currently 83 degrees in the city. Going to get up to 93 degrees today. I'm back from Charlotte. I got all the deets. I'm going to tell you about the 2026 Stella Awards. Baby, I'm going to tell you everything that happened, everything that's done. I am just grateful for all that God has done, including the fact that Lisa Noel Smith and the Brown Singers were such huge winners. On this weekend, they won 5 awards, including Song of the Year. Here it goes, and it's the number one song right here. Yes, it is. God keeps his promises. The promises of God are yay and amen. Sunday Morning Gospel 101.3, The Big DM. Stella Awards, let's go.

Blanche McAllister Dykes right there. You want to know why I'm playing her? Because Blanche is officially a Stella Award winner. Let's go, South Carolina. Of course, Blanche is the worship leader over at The Brook. And of course, you know, guys know 2 weeks ago, we had the opportunity to celebrate Blanche in, you know, what we knew God was going to do. And I said it here. I said, Blanche is going to win Traditional Female Artist of the Year, Blanche McAllister Dykes. Such a moment, such a time for Words featuring Donald Lawrence. And we're so excited for you, Blanche. Congratulations to you. So excited for what God has done. Stella Awards took place Charlotte, North Carolina, over the past couple of days. It's been absolutely amazing. And yeah, of course, your favorite cousin, your favorite show, your Sunday Morning Gospel. We were there live in everything, in every capacity that there was. I had the opportunity to cater. I was the official caterer for the Stella Awards again this year. Of course, I've done it before. I did it in Nashville last year. They brought me back. I always tell people to make sure that you just do what you need to do in excellence. Anything that you do, do it in excellence. You just never know who's watching. God is amazing. He's so amazing. Yeah, this song right here, here's Darrell Walls. He won Artist of the Year this year and Contemporary Male Artist of the Year for Heart of Mine. So excited for you, D. And he's going to be with us coming up in October. I have the deets on that. But here's Stella Award winner Darrell Walls, 101.3 The Big DM. Good morning.

0: Yes, sir. Listen, he's worthy of all the praise. Sending that out to my daddy this morning. He's done more than enough. Pastor Beverly Crawford, right here in Tide. Your number one Sunday morning show is Sunday Morning Gospel, 101.3 The Big DM. Listen, grab your Bibles. Grab your Bibles. I'm going to jump right into Sunday school because I don't have much time. But God is faithful, and he's worthy of all the praise. And speaking of the fact that he's done more than enough, I want you to grab your Bibles real quick. We're going to be in the book of Ephesians. Ephesians, I've got one verse for you this morning, and I'm going to work this thing because God has done more than enough, and I want people to understand you got to stop complaining and realize what the Lord has done. Look around and see what the Lord has done. Ephesians 3rd chapter 20th verse. Read. Now unto him that is able to do exceedingly abundantly above all that we ask or think, according to the power that worketh in us. Listen, now unto him, because he's done more than enough already, y'all. Sometimes, y'all, we get to the place we're missing the miracle because we're too busy staring at what's missing. We always looking around for what's not there. But what about what God has already done? Have you looked around at what the Lord has already done? You asked him to keep you. Well, guess what? He kept it. He carried you. You asked him to make a way. He did it. Provide for you. He did it. We spend so much time measuring God by one thing that we're still waiting on, but we forget the 100 things that he's done. He woke us up this morning. God, thank you. He started us on our way. So in this text, Paul is saying God can do enough, but he said that God does exceedingly and abundantly above all that we could ask or imagine. That means that God operates at a level that we can't even understand. Our thinking is not God's thinking. God does things exceedingly and abundantly. He does all things well, all things well. Stop letting the one thing that God hasn't done for you make you ungrateful for the 1,000 things that he has done. He's been excessive with me. Man, y'all, I'm telling y'all, excessive. Mercy, grace, favor, protection. God has done more than I could ever imagine, and he's done it for you. Come on, guys. You've been in situations where, baby, you haven't just survived. You've thrived in what God has done. God has always, always filled in the gaps. And you know what? We keep asking God for proof that he's going to do it. And he's like, baby, there's evidence all around you. You are the evidence. You are the receipt, baby. You are the receipt. You are the fact that God has shown his grace and mercy, his hand. God keeps doing it. So this morning, I'm encouraging you, change your prayer, change your declaration, not just, Lord, do it. Thank you for what you've already done. Thank you for how you made the ways. Thank you for how you opened the doors. More than enough, exceedingly, abundantly, above all we could ask or imagine, God has done it. He's done more than enough. Sunday Morning Gospel, 101.3 The Big DM. Good morning.
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0: sins cause you to stay in the same position. So I can't be led where the Spirit wants me to go. But there are places that God wants to take me. There are things that God wants to do. There are things in my life He wants to achieve. But as long as I'm strapped in sin, I'm beset, I'm weighted, and I can't follow the leading of the Spirit. The Bible says, for as many as are led of the Spirit of God, emphatically, these are the sons of God. I can recognize who a son of God or a child of God is by their leading and where I see them going in God, because God is taking them places that is distinguishing them from everybody else. That God is leading me beside the still waters. God is leading me in the green pastures. God is leading me into my blessed place. And then what you see with the many people who you see blessings in their life, they didn't do it. They were led into it. The Bible says the steps of a good man are ordered. You can't bless yourself. God blesses you. But if you follow the Spirit is leading you to a blessing. For as many as are led, these. That's how sonship looks. That's how a blessed life in Christ looks. You see somebody who's found the Spirit, there you see the blessing. There you see the manifest. And that's what he's saying. Look at the people who are being led, and then you will see what blessings look like. Look at the people who throw off the sins, throw off the weight, follow the Spirit, and there you will see what blessing and a child of God. Are y'all following me so far? It's the factor. It's you. But look what he's saying. Please stay with me with this. For you, again you, did not receive the spirit of bondage again to fear. Three spirits that he talks about here. Look at this. Help me, Holy Ghost. For you didn't receive the spirit of bondage again to fear, but you received the spirit of adoption, by whom we cry out, Abba, Father. Then the Spirit himself bears witness with our spirit that we are children of God. Let me start with, for you did not receive the spirit of bondage again to fear. The first spirit I want to talk about, because there are three distinct ones that are being discussed here in this text. First is the spirit of bondage. He says, you. Now, he's not talking about the old you. He's talking about the new you. Did not receive the spirit of bondage, because he says, again. So that means, at some point in your life, you were under the spirit of bondage. Now, the Bible says to fear. Spirit of bondage. And I know I've got mixed company here, but I have to be honest and real. African Americans in America live under the spirit of bondage. Fear. Now, all sinners, anybody, doesn't matter what race you are, specifically though, the spirit of bondage exists on African Americans because we're afraid really of everything in the country. Anytime God wants to do something in your life, the language of fear and bondage comes out, because first thing we talk about is what they won't let us do. They won't let you do this. They won't let you live there. They won't let you have that. They won't let you. It is a spirit of bondage. Now, I'm not saying we're the only ones, because you see the same thing happen with people of other races, because they're afraid somebody's going to take something from them. So one is afraid that one won't let you have anything, and the other one is afraid that they're going to take something from us. We want our country back. We want this back. All this is sin language, but it's people who are in bondage to fear.
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0: She has a live recording coming up. Head on over to her website so that you can get that information. It's going to be November 13th. We're so excited. It's going to be at the Bible Way Church of Atlas Road. It's been an absolutely awesome show. Congratulations to all the winners of the Stellars. I'll be posting more tonight as I was the official caterer for the Stella Awards. And I'm so grateful because God is the greatest power. You shall not be defeated. Head over to CBK today. Country Boy Kitchen, 5642 Broad Street, Sumter, South Carolina. Get you some holy hamburger. Tell the Lord what? Thank you. God is great and he greatly is to be praised. We're remembering the life and legacy of the Reverend Dr. Waldo Robinson. Those services will be held 2 p.m. on Tuesday over in Pageland, South Carolina. Coming up is the Bible Way Church of Atlas Road with the Reverend Dr. Darrell Jackson. Join me every afternoon on the Afternoon Drive with Shamar at 3:45 for the Lampkin Light It Up moment. Inside Mr. Lampkin's neighborhood on Saturday morning at 10 a.m. where it's all about the love because God is love. And if the Lord allows and the creek doesn't rise, I'll be back with you on your number one Sunday morning show. It's Sunday Morning Gospel. I'm your favorite cousin. I'm Jeffrey Lampkin. This is 101.3 The Big DM. Good morning.
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There is a word from the Lord. I wanted to dedicate this service to our dear sister, Sister Carolyn Briggs, who's at home. She's been out the last couple of months, but she's getting better. Amen. And to Sister Carolyn Briggs, we love you. We miss you. Amen. For the last 2 weeks, God has given me an assignment to share the messages that encourages those of us who are going through something and to remind us why we are grateful. In this year in which we are declaring that we are grateful for all things, thankful in all things, we want to just remind us again. So I invite you to a very special passage of Holy Scripture found in Isaiah chapter 43, verses 1 and 2, the New Living Translation. How many of you are looking for a right now word from the Lord? Amen. Thank you to our choir. Thank you to our worship and arts ministry for leading us into such a powerful and anointed worship experience. Isaiah 43, verses 1 and 2. Hear the reading of God's holy word. But now, O Jacob, listen to the Lord who created you. O Israel, the one who formed you says, do not be afraid, for I have ransomed you. King James said, I have redeemed you. I have called you by name. I like this next part. You are mine. If there's any doubt in your mind, go back and read this scripture. God says, you are mine. And here's where the subject is found. When you go through deep waters, I will be with you. When you go, somebody shout, through rivers of difficult, you will not drown. When you walk, somebody shout, through the fire of oppression, you will not be burned up. The flames will not consume you. And we ask God's blessings on the reading and the hearing of his holy word. Mother King, I didn't forget about South Carolina State. I know you. I've got some bulldogs in here too. Amen. Amen. I love Mother Betty King and Deacon Rev King. I would not be where I am if it had not been for them. So we thank God for you as well. For the next few moments, I want to speak to you from the subject that is lifted from the words of the text. In fact, the subject are the four words that are embedded in the text. This is the subject. I need you to help me with this message this morning, okay? This is for you. Tell your neighbor, you picked the right Sunday to sit by me. If you don't like amens and touching and shout, y'all picked the right Sunday to sit by me. Amen. Next Sunday, go find your bougie seatmate. If I'm too loud, amen, okay, right Sunday, amen. Here's the message, four words embedded in verse 2. When you go through. Woo. Look at somebody before you sit down and say, when you go through. Now clap those hands and take your seat, amen, amen. Amen. When you go through. Listen, there is a truth in life that says we all will at some point. Help me preach and tell somebody, at some point, we all will go through something. Somebody shout something. I don't care who you are, what title you have associated.

now. Right now, we are all going through something. Whether you want to admit it or not. Listen to what Job says in Job chapter 14, verse 1. Having lost everything, Job had everything and lost everything. He writes these words that are recorded in the New King James Version. Man who is born of a woman is of a few days and full of trouble. Listen to how one of the modern translations put it, the New Living Translation. It says, and I quote, how frail is humanity? How short is life? How full of trouble? And somebody ought to say amen. If you live long enough, you will encounter adversity, hardships, and trouble in life. Amen? Some of us are dealing with it right now, but it has not stopped our praise. It should not stop your gratitude. In fact, some of us, as we speak, are dealing with grief. Am I right about it? We are dealing with grief. Grief is real. It is a part of life. I said to somebody the other day, they said, what is the worst part of life? I said that perhaps one day it's over. And you have to deal with the process of the end of life. It's hard. If you've ever had loved ones who've transitioned, it is hard. And we all deal with grief. There is no one under the sound of my voice who have not had to bury somebody you love. Am I right about it? Look at somebody and say, it is life. Hard, but it's life. While others of us are facing and dealing with sickness, others are struggling with financial difficulties. It's real. Others are dealing with failed relationships and broken hearts. While others, and I said this morning at 8, this is particularly relevant to my young adults that are in here, are somehow find themselves disappointed that life hasn't turned out the way they had hoped that it would. The enemy has a way of kind of reminding us falsely, that is, that other folk are doing much better than we are. And it is problematic in the social media age because you judge your status by how other folk post about their status. Everything that they post doesn't have to be true. And in the age of AI, you can make anything look good. Amen. Anybody can look gorgeous on social media. Okay? Anybody can look good now. And so we sometimes look at others, compare ourselves with others, and say, I should be better off, should be further along than what I am now. But the devil is a liar. Ooh, I still believe that the best is yet to come. Amen. In fact, the last series of this year, I'm doing a message, grateful for what is to come. Sometimes we got to give God a praise because we know better is on his way. Ooh, something good is coming our way. So we all deal with pain. One of my favorite, more recent quotes is something that I discovered, a quote that says, our pain reminds us that we are alive. Pinch yourself, and if you can feel it, you ought to thank God. If you wake up with a headache, you ought to thank God that you woke up. Oh, who am I preaching to? We complain about the headache and not grateful that we woke up. But every time I feel pain, I say, Lord, it could be worse. I could be down underneath the dirt as opposed to above the dirt. And so if there's breath in my body, I've got a reason to praise God. It

the way I want, but I thank God anyway. Uh-oh, this is the praise test. Is there anyone in here that's grateful this Sunday morning for the fact that God woke you up this morning? There are many who went to bed last night, did not wake up this morning. Somebody say, but God. Whew, thank you, Lord. Pain reminds me that I am still alive. However, my brothers and sisters, unfortunately, in our society, we have been made to believe that if we are people of faith, we are believers, that we should not have to go through as much as what we are going through. If we have a relationship with God, then things ought not be this hard. We've been made to believe that by the enemy. The enemy plays tricks in our minds because the enemy knows if I can steal your optimism, if I can steal your joy, if I can steal the hope that you have that better days are coming by and by, then I can have you where I want you. But everybody goes through something. There is nothing further from the truth than the fact that we don't have to go through anything. Look at somebody and say, the devil is a liar. The real question today is not if we will ever go through something. Help me preach and say, that is not even a question. The real question is, how will we deal with it when we do? How will we come out on the other side? Can we go through and come out shouting, praising God? The song said, how did you feel when you came out of the wilderness? Don't y'all fool me now, but anyone in here has ever had a wilderness experience and you were just praising God that you came out the other side and you still have your joy, you still have your praise. It's been hard, but you made it. Woo. Tell somebody, I came through it. Came through it. So don't fool yourself. The question has never been if you will go through something. It is when and how will you deal with it when you are going through it. It is important to know that our trials and our struggles, listen to this, all of the young people under the sound of my voice, it is important to know that your trials and your struggles, they are not your destination. Ooh, I'm preaching to somebody. Help me encourage somebody. Say, you are not what you are going through. The devil is a liar. You are not, don't even call yourself broke. Say, I'm short on cash. Broke is a definition of who you are. No, I ain't broke. I just don't have the money right now. Okay. Ooh, I don't have it right now because your struggles, your situation, it's not your destination. We've got faith enough to believe that God won't allow us to stay in the shape that we're in because the potter wants to put us back together again. Ooh, your struggles, your trials, they're just things that you are going through. They are a part of the process. Someone say the process that will eventually work out for your good. I'm not just talking jumbo jumbo. This is not where the preacher just up there throwing flattery words just to make people feel good. I am a living witness. In fact, one good thing about coming to church is that you see witnesses of people who have gone through something. Don't fool me now, but I need about 100 witnesses who's ever come through something. And you came through it, and God gave you the strength. Look around, look around, look around. Look, woo. Sometimes you don't look for the second time. David writes this important passage in the Psalms. He says, I was depressed and I was despondent when I saw the wicked grow and spread like a native tree. King James called it the Green Bay.

tree, Brother Conwell. I spread like the Green Bay tree. But David said, but I looked again, and they had withered and fallen away. Oh, y'all help me preach this and tell somebody, keep looking. Keep looking, because the folk that you think look good today may not even be around tomorrow. Keep looking. Because the folk who talk all that yang yang today may not even be up here tomorrow. Keep looking. Because the God I serve will make a way somehow. Keep looking. Because God has not given up on you. Your best is still yet to come. We've got to trust that the God we serve is able to carry us through whatever we are going through. I sincerely believe, you've heard me preach this for the past 30 years, that God will never bring us to anything that He does not intend to bring us through it. If you are facing it, it is because God already knows that you can come through it. Oh, somebody just caught it. Somebody just gave God a praise. You've got to stop sitting there being depressed over what you are going through, and you have to learn how to praise God for what is yet to come, because God's got something with your name on it, and it's called deliverance. Can I preach? It is called healing. God is going to do it. Listen, as we transition for the next few moments to this incredible text that is found in the book of Isaiah. The book of Isaiah is one of the most unique books in all of the Bible. It is a book that is literally divided into two parts. Chapters 1 and through 39, the prophet Isaiah talks in the present. He reminds them, he blesses them, Dr. Sherrill, of what they are currently going through. And he reminds them that they serve a God who understands their trials and their tribulation. But then something unique happens starting in chapter 40. From chapter 40 to the end of the book of Isaiah, you've heard me preach this and put it in context before, it shifts. God says, I am not just talking about what you're going through, but I am going to talk about what is coming your way. But I'm not just talking about the good things that are coming your way. I am going to even outline for you the trials, the calamities, the troubles that are coming your way. In other words, he says, I just want you to know that things are about to shift. And it's about to get worse for you. But hold on, because it's not over until God says it is over. Oh, Isaiah chapter 40, beginning in verse 28. Has thou not known? Has thou not heard that the everlasting God, the creator of the ends of the earth, fainteth not? There is no searching of his understanding. He giveth power to the faint, but they that wake upon the Lord shall renew their strength. Tell somebody, just hang in there. Don't give up at the beginning of trouble. You have to have enough faith in God that God is going to bring you through whatever you are going through. But they that wait upon the Lord shall renew their strength. Isaiah talks about the phenomenal things that God will do. But then in chapter 43 of the book of Isaiah, we have a powerful message of God's hope and restoration, written to encourage the people of God what would be and what is and what they were going through, a challenging time. But God reminds them, things are about to get worse. But only God sends you an assurance before you get into it. I'll deal with that towards the end of the message. God says, now the enemy is coming. Sometimes God has to take us through worse so that we can appreciate better.
Some of you, the only way you would ever appreciate how great God is

is that you have to lose some things. You have to bump your hard head sometimes. You have to go through things. But God said, I've got to take you through stuff. I've got to use people to take things away from you to force you to get on your knees. Can I just be honest? Some of us would have never prayed if God had not knocked us down. The only reason we found ourselves on our knees is because our backs were against the wall. God says, I use those calamities, I use those struggles and hardships to position you in a place where I can bless you. Woo! Somebody just caught it. I've got to hurry up because we got a 1:30 homegoing service. But look at your neighbor and say, neighbor, sometimes God is positioning you so that he could bless you. Do not despise your trials and your tribulation, but the only way God can give you what he has for you is to position you to receive what God has for you. All I need is about 50 folk with enough faith to declare to God right now, position me, Lord. Who am I preaching to? Somebody ought to have enough faith. Say, Lord, however you want to do it, have your way, Lord. Move however you want to do it. And so Isaiah in chapter 43 uses this to talk to the people of God concerning their future. God wanted them to know that he would deliver them from their trials and suffering that was to come. Somebody just caught it. Isaiah assures them that they will survive all that they are going through and all that will come their way. Sometimes you have to praise God on credit. Sometimes you have to praise God before you see the miracle. Preach, Pastor Jackson. Anyone can praise God when things go your way. But is there anybody in the house who can help me praise God for the things that God is about to deliver you out of? Tell your neighbor, not out yet, but I'm still praising God. Is there anybody know how to put a good praise on a bad day and on a bad situation? Well, y'all got the next 30 seconds to think

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I don't have to see it yet, but I still believe, woo, that God is good. I need a few old-time saints to help me put a praise over the fact that what is to come.

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I am coming through this. 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

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I tried to tell Pastor Matt to give me a little more time, but let me preach this, okay? Woo! 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Just think of one thing that you are currently going through that you are declaring and decreeing that God is going to bring you through it, regardless of how it may seem now. And give me a...

Got to go. Three insights from the text. Woo. Three insights from the text. I feel something up in my Holy Ghost soul. Listen. I may be a preacher now, I may be a state senator and all of that, but there was a time I was at rock bottom, I didn't know how I would make it. I am, what you are looking at now is a refined testimony. Not fine, but refined testimony. In other words, God took something that was messed up and made something out of it because I trust that God would do it. Three things I want to leave you from the text. Number one is this: we must first remember whose we are. Look at somebody and say, you need to remember whose you are. I told the church this morning, I don't know about you, but I've encountered people who get up all in my face. Do you know who I am? Do you know who you are talking to? I was a dead-head up in it like they got some kind of authority. And I just want to say, do you know whose I am? You may know who you are, but I know whose. Woo. Look at your neighbor and say, do you know whose I am? Do you know who I belong to? I'm a child of God. I'm a child of the living God. I'm a son of Jehovah. You are a daughter of Jehovah, son of Jehovah. Listen to what God said in the text. I have called you by name. You are mine. Woo. I have called you by name. You are mine. Here's what God dropped in my spirit when I was putting this message together. He says before God can address our problems, he reminds us of our identity. Ooh. Before you get delivered, you need to know whose you are. And when you are reminded of your identity, when you are reminded that you are a child of God, God's hands are on your life. He has called you by your name. He knows your name. You belong to God. God created us. God redeemed us. He knows our name. And so you can't get your problems solved if you don't know your identity. Problem with many believers is that we've got all kind of messed up, jacked up, mistaken identities, okay? You've got to understand who you are. I am not perfect. I've never claimed to be perfect, but I am redeemed, okay? Woo! Let all the redeemed folks say amen. I am redeemed because I've been washed, woo, by the blood of the Lamb. God created me. God redeemed me, and God knows my name. Here's the second key insight in this text. God will be with us, and note the underlying emphasis, when, not if we go through something. So look at somebody and say, it is a when and not an if. God will be with us when, somebody shall win, we go through. We all in this life will at some point experience something, hardships, setbacks, disappointments, but the promise of God's presence during our trouble is something special. Whew. There is something that's called insurance, and then there's something that's called assurance. If y'all give me just 3 minutes to deal with this, insurance is what you buy in case of an accident. Can I preach? Insurance is intended to replace things you have lost.
or people you have hurt, or things that have gone wrong on your property or in your life. It's called insurance, State Farm, Nationwide, all other kind of insurance. But then to those of us that are children of the living God, we've got something greater than insurance. Help me preach this. Tell your neighbor, neighbor, I have a blessed assurance. Assurance means a confidence, a guarantee, an assurance that Jesus will work things out. Listen to the songwriter. Blessed assurance. Jesus is mine. Do I have time to preach? Oh, what a foretaste of glory divine. Heir of salvation, purchase of God, born of his, washed in his blood. This is my. Woo! Look at your neighbor, say, neighbor, everybody's got a story, but this is my story. This is my story. Anybody glad for your story? This is my story. This is my song. Praising my Savior. All the day. Let the redeemed of the Lord say so. I will bless. Anybody got a story? Praising God. Anybody got a story? Lean on somebody and say, this is my story. This is my song. Praising my Savior all the day long. Y'all got 30 seconds to give God a shout of praise for whatever your story is.

insurance when I have assurance. Catch us, somebody. When you got assurance, you know that Jesus will always be with you, no matter.

number three, third and final insight. Whew. God has promised. Can somebody say God has promised that we will come through whatever comes our way? Well, you didn't say it like you mean it, but listen, neighbor, God, in fact, in case it's not their God, say, my God has promised that we will come through whatever comes our way. Three times in the text, he uses the word through. Look at what he says, through deep waters. Can I preach to somebody? Not literally, but figuratively, through deep waters. When you feel overwhelmed, God has already declared that you are coming through this. Through rivers of difficulty. I don't care how difficult things may be, you are coming through this. Through the fire of oppression. Folk can get on your nerve and oppress you all they want, but you are coming through this. Tell somebody, I will survive this. Whatever it is, God said you will survive it. And then finally, stand to your feet all over this place. I want to end with these words. Come on, praise team, come on. Let's get ready. Put it on the board. I need y'all to help me preach this. Look at somebody, say, neighbor. Talk to them like you mean it. Say, hey, neighbor. Night will turn into morning. The Bible said weeping may endure for a night, but joy comes. Y'all, I got to get up out of here because I've got to preach again. But joy comes in the morning. I feel it right now. Joy comes in the morning. Grab somebody by the hand and say, excuse me, but I stopped by to tell you your nighttime is going to turn into morning. Tell your neighbor, hang in there. Better days are coming. It's coming, it's coming, it's coming, it's coming, it's coming, it's coming. You ought to bless somebody. Say, it's coming, it's coming, it's coming. Woo! It's coming, it's coming. Yeah, yeah. Thank you, brother. It's coming.

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It's turning. It's turning. It's turning. Do me a favor. It's turning. I haven't done this in a long time, but I want everybody.

Dalton. Come on, come on.

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Who am I preaching to? Ooh, I got to go, but just look at somebody and say, neighbor, I have no intentions of getting stuck there. I'm coming through this. I'm coming through this. When you come through. Listen. Richard Smallwood wrote this powerful song. And the only way we can come through better and stronger is that we've got to trust God. Lean not into thy own understandings, but in all of thy ways acknowledge him, and he will direct your path. To these wonderful students from Allen University, Deacon Jay Whitmore, I know you're proud of him as a proud graduate. Amen. Allen University, you can come through stronger and better, but you've got to trust God. Listen to the words of the song. I will be with you, God says, if you only trust me. How many of you want to be better and stronger? Can I raise both of my hands? God says, I'll never leave you. I'll never leave you if you will only trust me. I am that I am. I have all power. I will deliver. Ooh. If you would only trust me. Four words makes up the subject today. When you go through. Ooh. It's not even an if you're going through it. God says you're coming through it. When you go through it. God has already seen your future. God has declared that you are coming through this. Come on, TV. If we would only.

Lord. Speak to us, Lord. Trust. God is speaking to you right now. Trust me. From the top, I'll never leave.

Everybody with uplifted hands, the word says, when you go through. It didn't say we may go through, but when we go through, just look at your neighbor and say, neighbor, we're gonna all have to go through. Tell them, but all we gotta do is trust God. Let's pray. Father, in the name of Jesus, God, we thank you. When we go through, God, we know that you're there with us. When we go through, God, we know that you'll never leave us. When we go through, we know that you'll fight our battle. And just like David said, yea, though I walk through the valley of the shadow of death, thou art with me. Thy rod and thy staff, they comfort me. God, we gotta know that it's only a walk through the valley. And surely goodness and mercy will follow us, God. As we go through, we have some things that's following us, God. We thank you for goodness, God, that's following us. We thank you for mercy that's following us as we go through, because we know that you'll never leave us and you'll never forsake us. Now, God, remember the prayer request at the altar. We pray now, God, for those that are sick. We pray for those that need deliverance. We pray for those that need salvation. God, we pray for the football team of Allen University. We pray that they have a successful season. God, we say no weapon formed against them will prosper, God. We pray for success, God, and whatever they put.

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Again, the number is 803-776-1238, sermon number 080926. 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
1: Welcome to the worship service that is already in progress at Second Nazareth Baptist Church, located at 2300 Elmwood Avenue, Columbia, South Carolina, where Reverend Johnny Ray Noble, PhD, is pastor.
2: From the thought, you can't beat God's giving. You can't beat God's giving. If we can sum up everything that we've heard this morning and what we're talking about right now, a spirit of generosity, a spirit of giving, you can't beat God's giving. Second Nazareth, there is a grace that governs our giving. And when we look at this text today, we realize that Paul is not fundraising in the text. That's not what this is about. If you think giving this, what we're talking about is raising funds, it's really deeper than that. It's about shaping a people. It's about forming us. It's about forming that generosity attribute that all Christians should have. Paul is not trying to take out of their pocket. He's not trying to take something from them by asking them to give. You know, a lot of people think that when we ask you to give, we're trying to take something from you. No. What Paul is doing, he's trying to show them something. He's trying to give them something that they can take away and put in their own bank about God. Because when you really think about God and you see God clearly, we will learn to loosen our grip on our pocketbooks and our wallets and everything else. When you truly understand that God is the source and the giver of everything that we have, I'm telling you, giving stops being a struggle. You stop frowning up about it. You stop cutting it off. You stop getting bored when people talk about it, because you realize that giving is an act of worship. And so Paul opens up and he says in the text, if you look at it, but this I say. In other words, lean in closely and don't miss this, because there is a divine connection between what we release and what God returns to us. There is a rhythm of the kingdom that God has ordered life around sowing and reaping. This is what God does. Look at verse 6. He says it like this. He which soweth sparingly shall reap also sparingly. That's what creation teaches us when we look at it. In Genesis, there is the seed. There's the soil. Then there's a season that you have to go through, and then you have a harvest. When you look at the word soweth, it means an intentional release with an expectation, not accidental loss. And so when we sow, we do expect what we have sown to come back to us. We expect something when we put something in the ground. And when he says bountifully, you think of he which soweth, you put it in, you expect something. But watch this. He talks about sparingly, but then he talks about, when he says sparingly, you shall reap what? Also sparingly. You put in a little, you're going to get a little back, right? But if we sow bountifully, it means to sow in blessing, bountifully. It means to sow and believe that God will honor what we have sown, and when we sow it, when it's time for a harvest, he will release unto us what we have sown. And here's the part where we wrestle. We want to reap. We want harvest. But what we don't want to do is surrender the seed in order to get the harvest in return. Oh, we want God to bless us. We want increase. We want open up windows of heaven. We want blessings to be poured out. We want increase, but we want to avoid investment in the kingdom. Can I tell somebody, before you can have increase, you have to have investment. Talk about it. And so God has so fixed it that we reap, we harvest. And harvest always follows release. It's when you give, come on. It's when you sow. It's when you plant that you can expect God to bring increase in our lives. Y'all don't believe that. Come here, Shunammite woman from 2 Kings chapter 4, verses 8 through 17.

leaders. He gave a son. He gave her what she couldn't produce herself. Listen, when we sow into what honors God, what I really want you to understand is that God releases things that we cannot manufacture on our own. Y'all missed that. The woman could not have a son, but she gave up what she had, and God put in her life, produced what she could not produce on her own. You hear that? When you give something unto God, God's going to produce in your life the stuff that you can't do on your own. The stuff you can't, that you need help with. The stuff that you, that hadn't been able to manifest. When you give it to God, God will give it to you, and he'll give it to you in an abundant way. And so then the text here, once Paul establishes the rhythm of the kingdom, you put the seeds in, and when you put the seeds in, you expect a harvest. When you put the seed in, if you put a little seed in, you get a little bit back. But if you put a lot of seed in, you get a lot of bit back. It's called bountifully sowing. And so then you'll get a harvest. And so now he's shifting our attention. The text moves from what's in our hands and being good stewards of what's in the hand. Now he's going to ask us about what's in our hearts. You got to move from the hand. Come on. Once we get it, once you get it in your hand, now God deals with what's in the what? Heart. Here's where we're going. Giving is a theological act before it's a financial act. Look at verse 7. Here's what he's talking about, what's in your heart. Verse 7. Every man, according as he purposes it, where? In his what? So you got to get it from your hand. Now let's move to dealing with the heart. See, Paul is not impressed with the amount. It's not about how much we give. It's really what, here's the matter. He's really concerned with the motive behind the gift. This word purposes, it means a settled decision. It means giving what is thoughtful, giving what is prayerful, giving what is intentional. That word cheerful, you know, God loveth what? I wish I had some in here. I heard a few, but I didn't hear enough of you. Cheerful. He wants you to be happy. He wants giving that reflects that I delight in God. After all, God is not after our resources because it all belongs to him anyway. He's not trying to steal what's in your wallet. He's not a thief. As a matter of fact, God never steals. He's a giver. We're thieves. We learned that last week. Week before last, that we can be robbers. but he's not after what's in our wallet. That's what I want you to know, so you can stop clutching your little checks and your little credit cards and stuff. That's not what he's after. What he wants is our reverence. Let me see if I can help you with that. Come here, David. I talked about it on Bible study. That's why you got to tune in to Bible study, because some of this is just a review. Since Deacon Felton already given us an illustration and demonstration, now I'm just cruising right on through so you can get it all and get home and get your chicken and greens before your sugar start attacking you. Here's what I'm telling you. And David in 2 Samuel 24 and 24 was the example that I gave. And I talked about what David said. David said in that text concerning the threshing floor, neither will I offer

God, which cost me what? Nothing. David shows us that true giving cares what, and guess what? True giving really will cost us something. And that's the question for us this morning. Do we give what is convenient? We just give because it don't hurt us. You know, we can just give that. See, we'll just, oh, $5, that's nothing. Or do we give what is consecrated? What has been laid out? What we've thought about? What we've talked to God about? What we've prayed over? Remember, it says, purposeth in your heart. Lord, I've heard the pleas. I see the need that the church has. I see the need. What is it that you want me to give? What are you leading me to give? That's what I do. As a matter of fact, while I'm doing that contemplation, I think about after all God has done for me, what am I gonna do what for him? After all he sacrificed for me, what will I sacrifice? Come on, y'all, help me preach. For him, after he gave his only begotten son, how can I offer God something that cost me nothing? How dare I come to worship empty-handed Sunday in and Sunday out and don't give God something because he's given me everything. He's been too good. Come on, he's been too kind. He's done so much. I can't even tell it all. Everything that he's what? Done for me. And so I think about it. Lord, in consideration for your goodness to me, what can I give to show my appreciation for all the things, for all of the covering, for bringing me through danger seen and unseen? I can't pay you enough for all you've done for me. And so Paul in this text, he shows us the rhythm of sowing. He shows us the heart behind giving. And now what Paul does in this pericope of scripture, as I'm coming on, I just grouped a whole bunch of verses together to cut on through. He lifts our confidence here, not in ourselves. But what he does is he says, you know what? I'm going to show you the God who you should be worshiping, the God who you should be celebrating, the God who stands behind every seed that you're able to sow in your life. Paul points us to who is the most important factor in our lives. He shows us who the resource is. Verses 8 through 11. I'm just going to see if I can. It says, and God is able to make all grace abound toward you. That's the real point of today's message. That's the point of this message. The resource that God gives. Listen. He says, and God is able. The emphasis shifts from our responsibility to God's reliability. I'm going to say it again. He moves from our responsibility. We're responsible for our sowing. We're responsible for the seed that we sow. We're responsible for releasing that seed. So, but God
the one that is responsible for doing what? Releasing the harvest toward us. And this is what Paul is saying. Paul is saying, God is the one who is able to bring in the harvest, which means to make all grace abound toward you. He's the source of the blessing. He's the reason why you can give the seed in the first place. He's the reason why you can participate in his program of generosity. He is the reason. He is able. He is not strained by our resources. And he goes on. It goes on. His sufficiency. He's able. That's what able means. It means sufficiency. It means enoughness. It means not excess, but provision. In other words, God is sufficient. He is enough. He is so deep, nobody's deeper. He's so vast, nobody's wider. He's so tall, nobody supersedes him. Everything happens, belongs, is ordered, is owned by God. And with that in mind, God will always make sure you don't have to worry about it. God will always make sure that you have and I have what? We need to do what God has called us to do. Paul says he will multiply your seed sown, which means giving. When you give, it's not a subtraction. You think you're losing something by giving to God's cause and all of that? No, it's really seed that is placed in divine soil. Y'all don't believe that. I got one more example. I'll turn you loose. Come here, widow woman. See, I've been using women as my example. Y'all ain't caught it yet. We're celebrating women. And watch these women lead the way. I'm not messing with the brothers. I'm just emphasizing that these women come here, these obedient women. Come here, widow of Zarephath, 1 Kings 17:8. Come here. I only had a handful of meal, a little bit of oil, but when she gave first to the man of God, that barrel didn't run empty, because when God is your source, your supply is never exhausted. When God is your source, the oil keeps on flowing. When God is your source, the meal keeps on coming. Anybody know that when God is the what? Source, we don't panic over gas prices when God is your source. You don't panic over interest rates. What? When God is your source. Why? Because he's able to make what? All grace abound toward us. Things might be going up. Food prices might be high, but my praise is gonna go higher. The world may be unstable, but I lean on the one who props me up on every side. I don't care who the president is. Don't care who's retiring from Congress. I don't care who runs the Federal Reserve. God is my source. He's my strength. Strength like no other. And he's able. Oh, yes, he is. He's able to make all grace abound toward us. So, 2 Nazareth. Let me go on cross here.
Got another. No, I can't take my time. I got a 2 o'clock. I got to preach a deacon's ordination over at St. John. I can't take my time. I wish I could, Brother Levert. I can't take my time, but I'm going to do the best I can with what I got. I ain't going to rush the Lord. But as I cut across here, I want you to see the greatest demonstration of God's grace. When we say his grace is able to abound, the only way I know how to get out of here, Reverend Screen, is to invite you to come go with me to Calvary's Hill. Paul says, God gives the seed to the sower. But I came back to remind you that God just didn't give the seed. That God actually became the sower. Come go with me one Friday. God sowed his only begotten son. One Friday, God sowed Jesus in sorrow. One Friday, called Calvary. God sowed Jesus in suffering.

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They hung him high, yeah. They stretched him wide.

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Yes, and is there anybody here that knows you can't eat his giving, because he's given so much already. I remember as a little boy, they used to sing a song at Gospel Hill Baptist Church off of Hurst Road in Houston, Texas, when the offering plate would come around. When we were in vacation Bible school, they used to sing that song. You can't be God's given, no matter how you try. And since God gave us Jesus, I know that I can't outgive him, because he gave his son. 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Because you know you can't beat him, no matter how you try.

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0: not just a few things, but all he's done for you. 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Hallelujah!
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9: Praise the Lord. 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
10: Well, Gospel Mission, the leading with the Holy Spirit, I want to preach this morning from the subject, the basics of a blessing. The basics of a blessing. I got to tell you, the last week disturbed me as I was ministering, because I hit a place in the preaching and the teaching where I was talking about defeatism. And in that, when I was talking about defeatism is when you come to have an expectation of loss, an expectation of defeat. And as I was teaching and explaining that, and I began to teach on the blessings, the response disturbed me because I did not sense in the atmosphere the level of reception that I should have heard, the celebration that should have been in your spirit when you hear God speak blessings over you. It frustrated me because I felt like I was experiencing defeatism. That even when God is trying to give you the truth about your spiritual existence and your blessings, that we can be so defeated in our thinking and our minds that we can't even receive the blessings that God is speaking to you. We get excited when we start talking about God delivering us from places of defeat. You know, He is not going to let your car be repossessed or your house be foreclosed. Or we speak from these defeated places

And then we celebrate the victory in God that he keeps us from the defeat, but then we find a way to take ourselves back to those places of defeat. I want to teach you because I take some responsibility because I know that in our church we have a heavy emphasis on righteousness. Seek ye first the kingdom of God and his righteousness, and all these things will be added unto you. So we don't spend enough time on the things because we're often dealing with the righteousness. And because we deal with righteousness so much, there seems like there's so much correction. And I don't want you to be so corrected that the correction puts you in bondage and you don't understand who you are. And I want you to understand who you are to God and who you are in the kingdom of God. And I want you to understand what it means to be a child of God. You are the factor that God looks at when he wants to bless you. You are the factor. You are the primary factor. When I was thinking about that, my mind goes to different places today because as I was reading the scripture, it conjures up all kinds of things. So, you know, sometimes I'll get a little scientific, I'll get a little mathematic. You know, it's because of how my mind operates. But when I use the word factor, it also makes me think about integer. In math terms, an integer is a whole number. It's not a fraction. It's a whole number. It can be odd. It can be even. It can be zero. It can be negative or it can be positive. Kind of describes us when we're in the world. You're an integer. You can be negative sometimes. You can be positive. On the other side, integer is interesting. It also has to do kind of in the word integrity. And so you find that based on somebody's integrity, it kind of defines them, so to speak, as an integer. I didn't call you an integer, I called you a factor, because a factor is different. Factor is the thing, if you look at it from a definition standpoint, that can cause an outcome. Factor. When you look at a crash, somebody may say speed was the factor that caused the accident. Or the road was wet, and that was the factor that caused the brakes to not catch. The factor is the thing that can create or cause an outcome. And in the eyes of God, you are the factor of your blessing. Now, the factor in mathematical terms is an even number that can be divided into a number where there is nothing left. Like 2 goes into 4 2 times. And goes into 8 4 times. And when you divide 2 into 4, there's nothing left. If you flip that and use an integer, you can say 3 goes into 7 2 times. But there's 1 left over. Yeah, y'all know that now. 3 times 2 is 6 plus 1, right? 3 goes into 7 2 times, but there's something left over. You're not an integer in Christ, you're a factor. Because the Bible says, if any man be in Christ, he is a new creature. And behold, all things have passed away. Behold, he's become new. So when you're in Christ, you are folded into Christ, and you're like a factor. You're divided into him, and there's none of you left over. He says, behold, all things have become new. There's nothing of you left. You're not an integer. There's no remainder of you. When you come into Christ, all of you comes into Christ, and none of the old you is left over in Christ. That's how God sees you. You're a factor. You're the factor for the blessing. It's all predicated around you. But what happens is we make circumstances and sin the primary factor. That's why Hebrews 12 and 1 says, lay aside every weight and the sin that does so easily beset you. So a lot of times the sin may be the issue. Whatever the sin is in your life may be the issue. And you make it more about the sin than you. As you're going to see, the sin is not the problem.
You are the problem because you have authority and power over the sin. You have authority over every weight that's in your life. And God is saying the weight is not the factor. The sin is not the factor. What's holding you from the blessing is you. And if you ever decide to lay aside your weight and you ever decide to throw off every sin that is besetting you, you will achieve every blessing that God has for you as a child of God. Stop making it about the sin. The sin is not making you do it. You choose to do the sin. But if you choose to not do the sin can't make you do anything. You are the factor. This is why God, when he deals with you, he just needs you to confess the sin. He just needs you to reveal what the sin is, because in the revelation of the sin, you are taking the authority away from the sin and you're taking responsibility. This is why he says, confess your faults, and God is faithful and just to forgive you and cleanse you, because by confessing, you're taking the power away from the sin and putting it back where it's supposed to be with God, and you're assuming responsibility. Let me teach you. I'm going some places. Romans 8, verse 13. For if you, look at all the scriptures that focus on you. For if you live according to the flesh, you will die. If you live according to your flesh, you will die. Now, in the word die, it does not mean physical death. It means what it means in the spirit, it means separation from God. Because that's what death is in the spirit, is separation from God. The final death, when they're thrown into the lake of fire, is separation from God. I'm not talking about entering through the state of natural death. I'm talking about spiritual death. He said, if you live according to the flesh, you will live separated from God. And many of us, we don't understand that. That's what sin does. It simply separates us from God, separates us from his presence. And in his presence is the fullness of joy. And so what's happening is your sin is causing you to die in spiritual places. You ought to be living and thriving and achieving the blessings of God. But the Bible's still saying the factor is still you. For if you live, you choose to live according to the flesh. That's your choice. Then you will be separated from God. But look what he says. Are y'all paying attention? I'm going some places. He says, but if you by the Spirit put to death the deeds of the body, you will live. So if you by the Spirit, this is where I'm going, put to death, separate from yourself the deeds of the body. If you separate yourself from your own sin, put to death, kill, separate. The same way you separate from God, make your sin separate from you. Get away from me. I don't need you anymore. I don't want you in my life anymore. You've done me no good. It's time for us to separate. It's time for us to divide. I don't need you relevant and present in my life. He said, if you put to death the deeds of the body, you will live. Now that means I'll be connected with God. I'll be close to God. The factor is still me. It's not the sin. He said, he's looking at me saying, you can overcome this. You just have to choose to put it away. You can live beyond this, but you got to choose to put it away. Then he goes on to say, for as many as are led by the Spirit, because he says, you can't do this in the natural. You have to put to death the deeds of the body in the Spirit. All right, so if for by the Spirit you put to death the deeds of the body, you will live. Then he goes on to say, for as many as are led of the Spirit. This goes back to those weights. This goes back to those besetting sins. He says, they beset you. Sins cause you to stay in the same position
So I can't be led where the Spirit wants me to go. Now, in a minute, y'all gonna catch on. But there are places that God wants to take me. There are things that God wants to do. There are things in my life He wants to achieve. But as long as I'm strapped in sin, I'm beset, I'm weighted, and I can't follow the leading of the Spirit. The Bible says, for as many as are led of the Spirit of God, emphatically, these are the sons of God. I can recognize who a son of God or a child of God is by their leading and where I see them going in God, that because God is taking them places that is distinguishing them from everybody else, that God is leading me beside the still waters. God is leading me in the green pastures. God is leading me into my blessed place. And then what you see with the many people who you see blessings in their life, they didn't do it. They were led into it. The Bible says the steps of a good man are ordered. You can't bless yourself. God blesses you. But if you follow the Spirit is leading you to a blessing. For as many as are led, these are the ones. That's how sonship looks. That's how a blessed life in Christ looks. You see somebody who's found the Spirit, there you see the blessing. There you see the manifest. And that's what he's saying. Look at the people who are being led, and then you will see what blessings look like. Look at the people who throw off the sins, throw off the weight, follow the Spirit, and there you will see what blessing and a child of God. Are y'all following me so far? It's the factor. It's you. Now look what he's saying. Please stay with me with this. For you, again you, did not receive the spirit of bondage again to fear. Three spirits that he talks about here. Look at this. Help me, Holy Ghost. For you didn't receive the spirit of bondage again to fear, but you received the spirit of adoption, by whom we cry out, Abba, Father. Then the Spirit Himself bears witness with our spirit that we are children of God. Let me start with, for you did not receive the spirit of bondage again to fear. The first spirit I want to talk about, because there are three distinct ones that are being discussed here in this text. First is the spirit of bondage. He says, you. Now, he's not talking about the old you. He's talking about the new you. Did not receive the spirit of bondage, because he says, again. So that means at some point in your life, you were under the spirit of bondage. Now, the Bible says to fear. Spirit of bondage. And I know I've got mixed company here, but I have to be honest and real. African Americans in America live under the spirit of bondage. Fear. Now, all sinners, anybody, doesn't matter what race you are, specifically though, the spirit of bondage exists on African Americans because we're afraid, really, of everything in the country. Anytime God wants to do something in your life, the language of fear and bondage comes out, because first thing we talk about is what they won't let us do. They won't let you do this. They won't let you live there. They won't let you have that. They won't let you. It is a spirit of bondage. Now, I'm not saying we're the only ones, because you see the same thing happen with people of other races, because they're afraid somebody's going to take something from them. So one is afraid that one won't let you have anything, and the other one is afraid that they're going to take something from us. We want our country back. We want this back. All this is sin language, but it's people who are in bondage to fear. It is a spirit of bondage. I'm slowing down and teaching this today because this thing's got the break in our congregation, because what God's getting ready to do in your life, you can't let bondage hold you back. The Bible says He has not given you that spirit again. That's the spirit you had before you came into Christ. But once you're in Christ, you don't talk like that anymore. You don't think like that anymore. You don't look at yourself according to the flesh. The Bible says we no longer regard one another after the flesh. You got to think of yourself in the Spirit as a child of God. And as a child of God, He already told you, whom the Son has made free is free indeed. So the moment you hear yourself talking bondage talk,
Your spirit ought to correct you. Your spirit ought to say, that's not the language of a child of God. You talking like a black man. You talking like a black woman. But that's not the language of a child of God. You have limited yourself to your flesh, and you don't understand who you are in the spirit. And you've got to speak spiritual language. Now, even as I'm teaching this, it feels like I'm in a foreign land right now, because I'm talking the language of your nation, of your country. You are a holy nation. You're his own special people. You are heavenly creatures. I'm speaking the language of heaven, but your mind is so consumed with the language of earth, which has you in bondage, that God is trying to free your mind right now and free you

your own thinking, because as a man thinketh in his heart, so is he. And God's saying, I want to free you from the bondage thinking that you're in. Every time I talk to you, you tell me what's holding you, what you can't do. The Spirit of the Lord is speaking to you and tell you to move forward. And all you do is repeat back to God the language of bondage and fear. God is calling you into stuff and speaking you into stuff, and you speak the language of fear. You're restrained by your own mind. You're restrained by your own thinking. You're restrained by your own spirit. And God is coming to free you. You claim to have the Holy Spirit. And the Bible says, where the Spirit of the Lord is, there is liberty. There is nothing restraining you. There is nothing holding you. There is nothing binding you. There is nothing that can hold you. If you have the Holy Spirit, there is nothing that can bind you. Oh, I feel like I need to teach. That's the power of the Holy Spirit. No man, no thing can bind me because I have His Spirit. Where the Spirit of the Lord is, there is liberty. Where the Spirit of the Lord is, there is freedom, there is authority, there is the power of God. Where the Spirit of the Lord is, do you have the Spirit? Look how dry it is in here. I ask you a question, do you have the Spirit? I ask you a question. Do you have His Spirit? Because if you have His Spirit, you are free. You are free. You're not a slave to sin. You're not a slave to men. You're not a slave to anything. If you have His Spirit, you're free. You're free. I don't do this much, but nudge somebody next to you and tell them, stop, you're free. Tell them you're free, man. You're free. Stop putting yourself in prison. You're free. Stop binding yourself. You're free. Release your mind. You're not in the prison of sin anymore. You're free. You're free. You're free. Don't talk that bondage language to me. I'm free. Don't talk that stuff about where I can't go, what I can't do, what I can't have. I'm free to do whatever the Holy Spirit leads me. I have liberty in the Spirit to do anything but sin. Bible says, don't use your liberty as an occasion to sin. But don't get it twisted. I got liberty. It's not that I can't drink, I don't want to drink. It's not that I can't smoke, I don't want to smoke. It ain't that I can't sleep around, I don't want to sleep around. I'm free. You don't understand, I'm free from that. I did that when I was in bondage to that. I did that when I was a slave to that. I ain't a slave no more. I'm free. I'm free. Do I have any witnesses? He freed me. You don't understand what I'm talking about. Anybody has ever had a habit makes you feel like a slave. The Bible says your sins drag you and entice you. They make you do stuff and draw you out. And when God frees you from that, and He gives you the authority of a child of God by His Spirit. Now, the second Spirit. You have received the Spirit of adoption. You don't have the spirit of bondage again. You got a spirit of adoption by whom we cry out, Abba, Father. Now, wait. The spirit of adoption in Roman culture, that when you're adopted into a family, you get the authority, the rights, privileges of every other child. You're not the adopted child, you're a child. It's the spirit of adoption. We have a system in America called foster children. If you're a foster child living in a house and with somebody's children, the children in the house may say, Mama, Daddy, and the parents answer. But if you're a foster child, you get the privilege of the children to a point.

0: You get to eat, sleep, live in the house like they do. But when it comes to relationship, you call them Mr. So-and-so, Mrs. So-and-so. You're existing in the same house as the biological children, but you don't have the same spirit. Because you don't have the same access and privileges. But what God says to you is you've not received the spirit of bondage again. You've received the spirit of adoption, whereby when you cry, you say, Daddy! Abba! And he doesn't look at you like a foster child. He looks at you as a child of the kingdom. And when you cry, he responds to you the same way he responds to Jesus. You better hear what I'm saying. You have the access of the only begotten of God. You have received the spirit of adoption. Look at what he says. By whom we cry, Abba. Now, this is why some of us cannot worship, because you don't know how to worship in the spirit. Because the Bible says you only cry like that by the spirit. You can't do that in your natural. You can't do that in your flesh. Your flesh won't provoke you. That's why sometimes when we get high in worship, some of you are sitting there because you can't get in the spirit. But if you're in the spirit, when you hear another child of God scream, you cry to Daddy too. When you hear your brother or your sister say, Abba, you can't help it. Say, Daddy, don't forget me too. You cry by the spirit. And worship is when his children are calling on him. When worship is when we're saying, Daddy, we need you to come in, Daddy. And I don't want you to come in and not bless all of your children. We're all waiting to experience you.
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smooth, cool, classic jazz. Roy Ayers featuring the vocals of Carla Vaughn. You send me. 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We're brunching, baby. 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

0: cool, smooth, relaxing jazz. And that's one to add to your jazz collection. The talented and lovely Kayla Waters on keys. Bountiful. Yeah, her new single, Add It. Kayla Waters, Bountiful. You're listening to the Big DM Sunday Jazz Brunch, and I'm your host, Vanessa Pendergrass. Oh, we're brunching, baby. On the menu, Walter Beasley featuring Najee. Those two legends together. I love it. Nils and Kim Waters this hour and so much more. Don't forget, put it on your calendar. Oh, it's a big Labor Day weekend. Big DM, first Sunday Jazz Brunch. Envy Restaurant and Bar, Park Lane Road, Columbia. On stage, Corey Stone rocking the sax. Talented young brother. You need to go out and feel the vibe. Free admission, great drinks, great food, great brunch. Or you'll have a wonderful time. It's a great atmosphere. Looking at your Big DM Sunday brunch weather, hot and humid this afternoon. 96 tonight, partly cloudy and humid. A low of 74. Tomorrow, very hot. Yeah, look for that late afternoon thunderstorm. 103 tomorrow, triple digits. Dangerously hot. There's a chance if you work outside or spend lots of time tomorrow outside, you could suffer from dehydration and heat stroke. So don't stay out very long tomorrow. Make sure you're hydrated, okay? 103 tomorrow. Ooh, dangerous, very dangerous. Of course, we are out and about. I want you to come right back, though. There's more jazz. Sunday brunch, 101.3, The Big DM.
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2: 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You know, we play today's jams in the best old school. This is Eddie Owens. Me and my man Pretty Boy Mel posted up out here, man, at IGA Plus. Sumter, we back, baby, for the third day Sunday, the last day, 325 West Westmark Boulevard. And look here, man, the Stock Up Block Party is real serious. You want to know how serious? How about this? 40-pound box of leg quarters, $30. How about a 20-pound box of chicken wings for $35? How about a bag of catfish nuggets for $25? And outside, we got the grill. It's hot. I got my man Big Mike and Rick up out here. Mike, talk to the people.
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Walter Beasley featuring Najee, Nice and Easy. Oh yeah, we're jazzing up your Sunday afternoon. Nils right here, Joy and Pain, the amazing Frankie Beverly remix, all jazzed up. 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

0: It's real jazzy in the city. Cindy Bradley, A Little Moxie, Big DM Sunday Jazz Brunch. And I'm your host, Vanessa Pendergrass. So glad we could brunch together on the menu. The number two song this week on the Billboard Smooth Jazz Chart, Mindy Hebert featuring Delisha Thomas. You'll like that one. It's very nice. Paul Brown, Pieces of a Dream next hour, and so much more. Go ahead. Grab a nice, refreshing mimosa, a little brunch, a little snack. I want you to come right back, okay? Inviting you this evening at 6. It's On Point with Cynthia Hardy right here on the Big DM. Great show. Very informative. You can get all the news and views this evening and every Sunday at 6 with Cynthia Hardy. Oh, we're out and about. I want you to come right back. More of the brunch in minutes. 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
2: 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You know we play today's jams. You know we play the best old school. Look here, man. This is Eddie Owens with my man Pretty Boy Mel posted up IGA Plus. Come on, something. We in here, man. 325 West Westmark Boulevard. It's another stock-up block party. It's real serious. You want to know how serious? I just told you last time. I'm going to tell you again. Check this out. They've got the Butcher's Grilling Box. 5 pounds of ground beef, 5 pounds of assorted pork chops, 5 pounds of country-style ribs, and 5 pounds of drumsticks for just $50. And they got the Breakfast Box for another $50. But you know what? Outside the grill is popping. My man Big Mike, tell him what you got.
3: 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We got $12 full slab ribs.
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Good afternoon, jazz lovers. We're making memories. Classic Ramsey Lewis featuring Earth, Wind, and Fire, Sun Goddess, one of my favorites. Oh, yeah, we are at number two this week on the Billboard Smooth Jazz Chart. I love this song. I think it's very beautiful. What do you think? I think you'll like it. Number two on the Billboard Smooth Jazz Chart, Mendy Hebert featuring Delisha Thomas, Falling in Love, Sunday Brunch. 101.3 The Big DM.

0: All Jazz Lovers giving you a touch of funk, soul, and jazz on sax. Walter Beasley, I'm back. Like it a lot. Big DM Sunday Jazz Brunch, winding down the weekend. Vanessa Pendergrass here. Jazz Lovers, thank you for brunching right here with the Big DM Sunday Brunch. Coming up, we're serving classic Howard Hewitt, Paul Brown, legendary Pieces of a Dream, my group. I love them. So keep it right here on the Sunday Brunch birthday list, celebrating Phyllis Holly, my neighbor. Happy birthday, Phyllis. My good friend Lynn McDuffie celebrating this week. If you're an August baby, happy birthday greetings, August. Celebrate and enjoy. Start your day bright and early tomorrow morning at 6 with the Steve Harvey Morning Show. Oh, yeah, it's a hot afternoon, 96. Well, it's hot the next few days. Tomorrow, really hot, 103. Be careful tomorrow if you're working outside, okay? Very careful. Triple digits, not good. Stay hydrated, okay? We are out and about, so make sure, let's check in. And right after this, I want you to come right back for more jazz. It's Sunday Brunch, 101.3, the Big DM.
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2: 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You know we play today's jams in the best old school. This is Eddie Owens. Me and my man DJ Pretty Boy Mel, we're posted up at the IGA Plus Sumter. Man, listen, y'all showing out. Y'all showing out the Stock Up Block Party. Y'all coming out, taking advantage of all these deals. You know what I mean? And right now, I got my man Big Mike. We outside. The grill is hot. And Mike, you got the deals for him out here. You got a line out here.
3: Yeah.
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2: Okay.
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2: 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And then inside.

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2: 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So I don't think the question, Junior, is, have I ever thought you was attractive? 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

0: Legendary Pieces of a Dream heading out. I love this song. Brand new, number 5 this week on the Billboard Smooth Jazz chart. Actually, it's holding steady at number 5. It was number 5 last week. Still sits at number 5 this week. You have it in your jazz collection? If you don't, you need to add it. Pieces of a Dream heading out. Big DM Sunday Brunch. I'm Vanessa Pendergrass. Let me thank you, jazz lovers, for listening. I appreciate you. I love it when we brunch every Sunday afternoon from 12 to 3. And coming up, actually, at 3, you don't want to miss this guy. Mixing, scratching, blending, and dropping some serious knowledge. Lessons with the legend, DJ Prince Ice at 3 o'clock. Oh, yeah, so let's see what we're serving for brunch. In minutes, Richard Elliott. And the number one song this week on the Billboard Smooth Jazz Chart, Bob Baldwin is holding down the spot. So stay right here. More jazz in a minute. Won't be long. Want you to come right back. And we are out and about this afternoon, so let's check in. It's Sunday Brunch, 101.3 The Big DM.
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2: 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You know the station, 101.3, The Big DM. You know we play today's jams in the best old school in Sumter. We are out here, man. IGA Plus, 325 West Westmark Boulevard. It's another stock-up block party sale. And let me tell you something. Y'all showing out, man. You're doing your thing. You're coming out. You're taking advantage of these deals. Like I said, man, and you know what? I got my girl Terry out here. She's going to tell you about some more deals. Talk to him, Terry.
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2: 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I'm talking about the Griller's Box. 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It's going down out here, man. IGA, Sumter, let's do it. 101.3, The Big Deal.
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The best in jazz and R&B, classic Herb Alpert featuring Lisa Keith and Janet Jackson, Making Love in the Rain. You heard that thunderstorm in the background there? Oh, we've reached the top.

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Number one this week on the Billboard Smooth Jazz Chart. 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

0: Smooth jazz. Adrian Crutchfield on sax. So good. Big DM Sunday brunch. I'm Vanessa Pendergrass. I would love to see Adrian Crutchfield in concert. I admire him. He is so talented. He played with Prince. Yeah, the late great Prince in the New Power Generation. Yeah, you go back and check out those, some of those albums. You'll hear the sax of Adrian Crutchfield. And he lives in Charlotte. I would love to see him in concert. I'm going to have to make that happen. Now, coming up inside the Big DM Sunday brunch, Julian Vaughn right after the break, David Benoit and Jeff Lorber, Nathan Mitchell featuring Kyle Schroeder. And there's more this hour. You got to keep it right here. Big DM First Sunday Jazz Brunch in September. Join Corey Stone on sax beginning at 1 o'clock. 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Oh, the food is delicious, great drinks, a real cool adult vibe. It's a fabulous time. Every first Sunday, live broadcast going on as well from 1 to 3. So check it out. First Sunday in September, the talented Corey Stone on stage at Envy. Looking at your Big DM Sunday brunch weather, well, you know it, hot. Humid, 96 this afternoon, tonight, 74 tomorrow, partly sunny and hot, afternoon thunderstorm in the picture. The high, triple digits, everybody, 103. Very dangerous to be outside tomorrow for long periods of time. Very dangerous. This weather, tomorrow, you could suffer dehydration and heat stroke. So if you got to be outside, take care of yourself. Be careful. Stay hydrated, okay? We'll be right back. 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
2: It's October London, live in concert. Along with the soulful sound of Lila James. Along with the smooth, extraordinary

I'm loving that bass. Bass guitarist Julian Vaughn, everybody. Juju's Groove. Playing that one for two jazz friends I met at Shay's Lounge. Arlene Jackson and Rita Wilson. Those ladies, they love the Big DM Sunday brunch. Love you, ladies. Thank you. Thank you for listening. This next song holds the number 10 spot this week on the Billboard Smooth Jazz chart. David Benoit and Jeff Lorber, Boarding Pass. It's Sunday brunch. 101.3, the Big DM.

You know, I love this song so much. My guy, Boney James on sax, featuring the vocals of October London. All I Want Is You. By the way, October London, Lila James, and Eric Benet live at the Township Auditorium September 4th. That is going to be really nice. Yes, great show. I'm your host, Vanessa Pendergrass, and big thanks to Don Hambrick, executive producer of the Big DM Sunday Brunch. Okay, so I've got some news. Ridgeview High School hosting Cuts for Gabby. It's at the Ridgeview Master Hair Care Lab. Sunday, the 23rd, 1 till 5. Haircuts, shape-ups, beard trim, eyebrow art, shampoo. And your support of $10 donation is greatly appreciated. That's at Ridgeview on the 23rd. So give that your support. Cuts for Gabby. Now, the second piece of news I have to tell you. Yours truly, Vanessa Pendergrass, will be missing in action for a couple of weeks. Yes, sitting in doing the Sunday brunch for me will be Eddie O. I am out. I'm having a hip replacement surgery coming up this Tuesday. So I'm going to be out of action for a little bit, but when I come back, I'll be brand new. So make sure you keep listening. Join Eddie O for the next few weeks hosting the Big DM Sunday Jazz Brunch. Okay. And coming up next, it's Lessons with the Legend, DJ Prince.

0: advice, mixing, scratching, blending, and dropping some serious knowledge. Listen up. I pray that you have a blessed and wonderful week. All right. Next Sunday, it's all over again, the Sunday brunch, noon till 3, right here with Eddie O. Sitting in for me, 101.3 The Big DM.
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0: get out in public. 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
0: Mm-hmm. 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
1: Are you doing that dance shit? I gotta learn some of these line dances. The Carolina Slide by Isis Dynique. Inside of Lessons with the Legend with your DJ Prince Ice. Shout out to everybody. Hit me on my social media at DJ Prince Ice. Are you following me yet? Hit that follow button at DJ Prince Ice. 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Some of all the music you're hearing, a lot of it is requested by you through my social media. And we got some more requests coming up. All you got to do is follow at DJ Prince Ice. And we'll be right back.
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12: You finally saved up your money. 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

0: 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That's what this show is for, to give you that energy, to give you that feeling so you can keep going day by day. 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All you gotta do is follow me and you'll find out. Hold tight. Yeah.
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0: Man, I love that bad boy having a party. I remember seeing everybody party when we was younger, dancing to that song. Sometimes the grown folks would send the kids upstairs. Y'all, kids, get out of here. Ain't time for y'all no more. That's just my memory. Hope this show took you back in the day and around the way with the old school and some of the newest songs and some of your favorite songs. That's what Lessons with the Legend is all about. Your DJ Prince Ice providing what a DJ is supposed to provide, an experience through music. 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The Legend.
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0: guys. Good evening and welcome to On Point with Cynthia Hardy. I appreciate you guys tuning in each and every week. Got a good one again. Back to school, the empowerment of girls in sports. Now, women like Asia Wilson, Coach Dawn Staley, well, they're setting great examples for so many young girls across the country. Getting young girls involved in sports is great for their self-esteem, and it also helps with their leadership skills. Now, when these girls see they can play in the WNBA now, coach on all levels, become sports reporters, anchors, even team owners, well, that can be a game changer. And it's important that they know that. The possibilities are endless. Look at Asia Wilson with her own Nike shoe line. Let that sink in. This week on Point, we're discussing the empowerment of girls in sports. It matters when young girls can see themselves excelling in all aspects of sports when typically it's dominated by men. This week on Point, we really want you guys to participate. So give us a call, 783-9936. That's 800-783-9936, 783-WWDM. Now, headlining our show today, Morgan Stroman, Coach Morgan Stroman, the girls' basketball coach at Lower Richland High. Welcome, Coach Stroman. I understand. I want to hear a little bit more about the Stro Show later in the broadcast, but thank you for being with us today. Thank you so much. I enjoyed our conversation earlier. Takara Tolan, Coach Tolan, is the head women's basketball coach over at Columbia College, my alma mater, the Fighting Koalas. So we're delighted to have you, Coach Tolan, with us today. And also Claire Foley, a sports reporter for Watch Fox, my place, my station, covering high school, college, and professional sports. On Point welcomes all of you ladies to the show today. It's a really important show for a lot of different reasons, you guys. Last week on the show, we had a number of male coaches, and they talked about the significance of their role in the lives of boys as they coach. And sometimes it's more than what happens on the field or on the court, because you guys become role models to the individuals that you coach. And oftentimes you all have an opportunity to talk to them about things that maybe you wouldn't even think that you would be talking about as a coach, but you represent so much to them in that space. So Coach Stroman, I want to talk to you first about that. I know I talked to you a little bit about your background, places that you've coached and things that you've done, and you decided to return here to South Carolina. And the biggest thing about that, and the reason I'm starting with you, is you said, I just want to train kids. I just want to train them, and not just in sports, but for life. So can you talk about why that's important?
1: It's just important because you just want to give back. Like, being back here at Lower Richland High School, I just wanted to give back to my community. So, like, when I said I didn't want to coach, I was, like, so serious when I said that. I was like, I just like training the kids. I just want to see, you know, the gratification that they get from just not being able to do something to, okay, now I have it now. So coaching was a thing for me to learn myself. Mm-hmm. And being that I have a huge role model in my mother, who coached me all of my life and is still coaching me now.
0: So like Asia's dad coached her, your mother coached you?
1: My mother coached me. I played for her from 7th grade to 12th grade and was blessed enough to win 4 state championships. So she really has grown me into the woman that I am today, just on and off the court. So I really appreciate her from that. But just being able to be in the young ladies' lives that I'm in now, mm-hmm. and being able to give back to my community, I don't think I realized that until like my older years of like mm-hmm. being how important it is to just be there. Mm-hmm. If you say you're going to do something, do it. Mm-hmm. Like, don't just kind of leave them on a cliffhanger. And sometimes it's not going to work out all the time. You know, mm-hmm. sometimes you want to help so much, mm-hmm. but you want to be there in their lives because it's a bigger impact than you think it is.
0: Mm-hmm. Coach Tolan, I hear you. I see you concurring with your head nods.
2: Yes, I agree.
0: Just step closer to the mic.
2: My apologies.
0: That's okay.
2: Just being from North South Carolina, which is a small place where a lot of young ladies don't get the recognition that they deserve. Coming back home was also a similar feeling for me because, you know, we want to be able to provide a platform for those young ladies to mm-hmm. get exposure, mm-hmm. but also make an impact in their lives that they know that they don't have to go away and stay away, but also come back and be able to, you know, give to their communities and, you know, just give those opportunities to other young ladies that are coming up.
0: Well, you being from North South Carolina, you've had huge opportunities. And could you foresee that?
2: No, absolutely not. Going to college was, you know, something that was kind of predestined for me. I went to a small college, but it was always instilled in me from everyone that was there with me that, like, working hard will always get me whatever that I wanted. Mm-hmm. My high school coaches implemented in me that, you know, whatever work I put in, I would get out just as much. And so it was very important to me to come back and make sure that I instill that same mindset into other young ladies so that they know that, like, it does not matter where you're from. All that matters is the goals that you have for yourself and the ceilings that you want to reach.
0: You know, and so you instill that in the girls. You talk to the girls about that and you push them. You know, oftentimes, and Claire, on the, you know, you're on the field or on the court. You're right there when it's happening. And so it's changed a lot. I remember when women couldn't even go in locker rooms.
3: Yeah, absolutely. I even think back to even just attending high school games when I was in high school. It always used to be, oh, the main event is going to be the boys' high school game at 7 o'clock, the prime time spot, so to speak. And, oh, if you catch the end of the girls' game beforehand, there might be a couple people. It's mostly just parents. And to now be in a city where the women's basketball team at South Carolina
0: dominates,
3: is the prime time,
0: it's
3: a really cool kind of full circle thing that you don't think would exist growing up and experiencing the things you do when you see that girls' sports or women's sports are an afterthought for a lot of people.
0: Mm-hmm.
3: But Columbia, South Carolina is really unique and know that they care so much about this women's basketball team.
0: If you go to the Colonial Life Arena on game night, there, you leave there with no doubt. You know what I mean? And what they've been able to build there is a model for the rest of the nation. And it's really good to see. And I'm just so happy that our hometown has that, that we have that and we get to see that. And the girls get to see that, young girls get to see that, because it really makes a difference. It really makes a big difference. Did you always know you wanted to be a reporter, anchor, sports person?
3: Well, that's interesting. I think kind of deep down, I knew I wanted to be around sports. It was my favorite thing in the world. I basically grew up around the baseball fields with my brothers and my parents growing up.
0: Are you the only girl?
3: I am the only girl. Youngest, two older brothers. Mm-hmm. And there's a little bit of an age gap. They're 5 and 7 years older than me. So mm-hmm. I was a little run to the group. Just wanted to follow them around, mm-hmm. be like them growing up. So I played baseball with the boys growing up. And even in that, I didn't grow up that long ago. I'm 28, mm-hmm. so mm-hmm. growing up in the 2000s, even then I heard from a lot of people, what's a girl doing playing mm-hmm. a boys' sport?
0: Mm-hmm.
3: She can't do this. She's a girl. And you think, and I grew up in Massachusetts, you think maybe a more progressive state, that kind of thing too, you wouldn't experience that, mm-hmm. but you do. It's still really prevalent all around the country. And growing up, I wanted to be involved in sport, but you're told by a lot of people, well, you're really good with kids. Well, why don't you go be a teacher or something like that? So, all right, I'm good with kids. So I started to do that. And then when I was 21, getting the brain developed a little more, I was like, I don't like this. I like sports. I want to

0: names, and some of them are my dearest friends.
1: That's awesome.
0: And they're doing amazing things both here in Columbia and then going on to do things all across the country. And actually 2 years ago at the Final Four for women's basketball, UConn head coach Gino Auriemma, I know that's a soft subject for people around here. He says some good things sometimes, right?
1: I know, but we still love him.
0: So he had pointed out during one of the press conferences at the Final Four, and he's been in the game a long time. He said, I look out in this room right now, and I see a whole lot more women than I did a long time ago. And he said, I want to take this moment to say, I'm proud of you for overcoming what you had to, whatever it was, to be in that room today. And that was a really cool moment to know that, like, from the little girl who grew up being told, oh, you can't play baseball, you shouldn't be
1: here.
0: What
1: are you doing out here?
0: To, I'm proud that you're here in this room. That was really cool.
1: You're listening to On Point with Cynthia Hardy. You guys can give us a call, too. I want to hear from some of the parents, even some of the players out there, about the difference that playing sports has made in your little girl's life. You can give us a call, 803-783-9936, 783-WWDM. Coach Stroman, you were telling me you looked up some statistics and, you know, you wanted to share some of that. I'm ready.
2: Okay. I mean, as far as, like, statistics, they always say, like, the younger girls always drop out of sports early. Mm-hmm. So that's another reason why I wanted to get into the training. Mm-hmm. Like, just training, like, the older kids, they kind of know, all right, I'm not really into basketball. And that's cool. I can only train basketball. And I can train you. I can give you, I'm the biggest cheerleader. Mm-hmm. I'm the positive Patty. Listen, very optimistic about life and everything else that you need to. If you can't do it, I'm going to make you believe that you can. But as far as, like, training the younger group, like, those are the core group that even if it's not basketball, you're learning how to do something and you're learning how to do it to your fullest potential. Mm-hmm. Listen, let's try it. If you can't get it the first time, it's okay to fail and try it again and again and again until you get it. So those are things that I try to instill in my players now. It's like, I don't care if you miss the layup. Mm-hmm. You got to still try. Because if you don't try when you're playing in that game at 100 miles per hour, it's going to be a lot easier when you practice it like that.
1: Absolutely.
2: So those are the things that I try to put into my players these days.
1: And Coach Tolan, I would imagine you have similar experiences with that. I'm often wondering, I love success stories, you know, and I know that all of you have them, you know, just from working with girls. So can you talk to us a little bit about the difference that you see that is made by young ladies adapting to sports training, the coaching, all of that, and the difference it makes in their lives?
3: Yes, absolutely. I definitely recall, like Claire was talking about earlier, when young girls were kind of fizzling out of women's basketball specifically, JV teams not even existing, or 7 to 8 men were girls on a roster in a high school level.
1: And now, that wasn't that long ago.
3: Yes, and now when you walk in the gym, there's like 20 kids on a team at the varsity level, and then there's a JV team or B team as well. So I'm excited about seeing everything that's coming to fruition as far as with girls and women in sports. I know for me at a previous school, when I was at the high school level, with a lot of those young girls being untapped, we started programs called like the Little Ballers Program, just so we could get some of those young girls at the early level elementary school just
1: get
3: to start
1: pouring
3: into it, so that we would not have that drop off once they got to the middle school level, because that's when everything changes.
1: So I want to tell our team here in the studio that Coach Tolan is from North South Carolina, and she knows our good friend Dr. Macy Smith. Mm-hmm. I didn't know Macy played on the basketball team.
3: Yes.
1: Talk to us about that. Want to hear a little bit.
3: Yes, I was just sharing that she was on the basketball team, and I was a manager like in the 6th or 7th grade when she was on the team. And that was actually one of the times where I started to notice a lot of more feminine side coming into young girls playing basketball. She was one of the ones that rolled the shorts up and, you know, lipstick at times. So it was a very interesting thing to see, but that's when I started to notice the change. And I love that girls are starting to understand that it doesn't have to look one way to play.
1: Like, no,
3: we got nails, lipsticks, leg sleeves. I think Asia's very popular for the one leg sleeve.
1: Yes.
3: But I love that girls don't have to choose anymore. Mm-hmm. They can do both.
1: Mm-hmm.
3: And that, I think, is also a testament to you, how you see the game growing and seeing a lot of more girls participating.
0: It's funny you say that. That reminded me of a picture.

0: my mom has from me growing up. I was getting ready to go to a baseball game, again, to play with boys. I was braiding my hair, putting on my lip gloss. Like, I'm ready for the field.
1: I love that because I think it is important that girls feel like they can be themselves and they can be athletic as well. When did it start to turn, y'all? When did it start to change where girls were internalizing that sports, organized sports, was something that could be beneficial to them? Can you all help me understand that part?
2: I don't know if I would know like when it exactly changed, but I know me growing up, I got a lot of attention from basketball. And that's when I realized like basketball could take me outside of Hopkins, South Carolina, outside of South Carolina. Basketball has taken me across the world. I've been able to play on the European level at the professional level.
1: You played pro ball across seas.
2: Correct.
1: Overseas.
2: I've played in 5-6 different countries. So like just from that basketball, just from working that hard and saying, you know what, I'm not going to let anyone tell me no. Mm-hmm. I'm going to let the sport and my heart and the mindset of just, hey, Morgan, let's do it. Uh-huh. You got to wake up every day. It's not your mom's decision. It's not your dad's decision. At this point, it's yours. Mm-hmm. So I do think there's a switch at some point where you're like, listen, let's see where it could take me. Even if it's not on the court, even if it's broadcasting or even if it's journalism or I'm just going to be a coach. Mm-hmm. Sometimes it happens like that. I just want to do leadership. That's just how much sports mean to just girls or girls in general. Like you just have to keep going.
1: Why did you decide to do high school? Because you've coached on the collegiate level.
2: I did coach on the collegiate level. You know, I kind of always say I feel like it's my purpose. Coaching on the high school level is so different from coaching on the college level. I think I learned a lot of skills on the college level as far as X's and O's, scouts, video coordinator, anything that you can think of. But I think coaching on the high school level, I've learned how to be more connected with my players, how to kind of show more empathy, sympathy towards them, dealing with parents, just kind of understanding more of a background to them. So just it's a more personal thing, I think, and just like I said, I feel like it's a purpose for me to be there because I wouldn't be able to experience this level at the college level.
1: It seems like you feel the very same way about connecting with your players, Coach Tolan.
3: I do. And I also started at the high school level as well and had the opportunity to start with a really young age at the YMCA.
1: Wow.
3: And I've pretty much coached at every level, including semi-pro. But for me, I think that college is where it's at for me because that's kind of just where a lot of things that the young ladies don't talk about, they're ready to express themselves should they find the right person. There is a lot of responsibility at the high school level. So kudos to you, Coach Roman, for doing that. But just for me personally, I kept getting the feedback that I was coaching above my level. And so I had to try to figure out how to pull it back a little bit. And then the more I tried to pull away, it kept calling me. So I kind of just followed where my calling was going, and it ended up being at the college level.
1: What role did the championships, as you all were coming along as players, what role does winning and winning big have in propelling you forward the way you guys have been propelled for? And I'll ask you that, Coach Tolan.
3: Well, I only got one. So I'm just
1: this lady one says that she got has four.
2: I got four. I won one in college. I think once you just get a little ounce of winning, you just kind of want to keep doing it.
3: Yes.
2: And then it's like just being a good teammate, it just makes you a better team. Like, you want to encourage your sister. You want to encourage them to do the best. Even if they're having a bad day, hey, let's talk about it. But once we're inside these lines, we got to let it go, take a deep breath, and keep pushing. But once you get a little sniff of that win, it's unstoppable. I feel like it's just contagious, and you just want to keep doing it.
1: You know, having a legacy of having good programs is really important, too. You know, Columbia College, LR, you know, coming from being in a culture where you're supported and you can win is really important. We'll talk about that when we come back. And I want to hear from some of you parents out there. 803-783-9936, 800-783-9936. 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It's really important that, at the beginning of the school year, we talk about some of those things that are outside of the classroom that actually contribute to the growth and development, the positive growth and development of our young people. 783-9936. 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

0: Hi, guys. Welcome back to On Point. We're talking girls in sports. It's one of our shows in our back to school series, and I'm so glad we're doing this. And thank you, Claire Foley, for being with us today, the sports reporter over at Watch Fox TV. Also, Takara Tolan, Coach Tolan. Thank you for being here. She is the head women's basketball coach over at Columbia College. Mm-hmm. And, of course, Morgan Stroman. Thank you, Coach Stroman, for being with us. She is down at LR as the girls' basketball coach down there. Darlene is calling us and from Hopkins. Hey, Darlene, thanks for giving us a call today.
1: Hello, hello, hello.
0: Hey. Y'all say hey to Darlene.
2: Hey, Darlene.
0: Hey, Darlene.
1: Hey.
0: Are you a player, Darlene?
1: My daughter is for Coach Stroh.
0: Oh, Coach Stroh.
2: Miss Darlene, I knew it was you calling me.
0: Talk to us about the importance and the significance you see it making in your daughter. And what's your daughter's name?
1: My daughter's name is Morgan.
0: Okay. Okay. All right. So I know you support her being involved in the program there. Can you tell me why?
1: I think I support her because when Coach Stroh came on, it came to be like a family connection.
0: Mm-hmm.
1: She showed care on the court, outside the court.
0: Mm-hmm.
1: At one point, she showed where she could be a sister to him.
0: Okay.
1: One point, she showed she could be a mom. And then the other point is, I'm your coach today.
0: Mm-hmm.
1: So that kind of like give positive to the kids.
0: Mm-hmm.
1: And that's what I love. You know, that's what I love is when you're on the court, I'm coach, you know,
0: mm-hmm.
1: and I like that.
0: Mm-hmm.
1: We're not friends on the court.
0: Mm-hmm.
1: Now, if we're off the court and you need my assistance, then I can be your friend, your sister, your mama. But while we're on the basketball court, I'm coach. And that's what I love.
0: Mm-hmm. You
1: that's
0: see
1: what
0: a
1: I
0: difference?
1: Love. My baby tore ACL twice.
0: Oh, boy.
1: And when I say coach came through like a mom, coach came by the house. So that shows a lot. You know what I'm saying?
0: It's, yeah.
1: It shows a lot. So that keeps my baby going. She tore ACL last year, got clear to play, went to the first game, and tore ACL again.
0: Mm-hmm.
1: So,
0: mm-hmm.
1: Yeah.
0: She needs encouragement because that can be scary.
1: And that's what she get from Coach Stroh.

0: only Coach Stroll, but she, Coach Stroll also shows that in the other players, you know, that's our teammate. Let's show her. Don't give up. And that's what I like.
1: I love that. I love that, too. And so, Coach Stroman, talk to us about Morgan as a player and the significance of you dropping by the house, you being a sister, you being a mom, an auntie, and then a coach, too.
2: Yeah. So I haven't had the chance to see Morgan at her fullest because when I came in, she was injured.
1: Mm-hmm.
2: So being that she hurt herself again,
1: mm-hmm.
2: I felt for her because I've been through injuries.
1: Must have been heartbreaking for
2: her. It was because I saw
1: the fire in her eyes.
2: I saw the fire in her mm-hmm. eyes, and mm-hmm. she had been talking about, oh, I just want to play. I can't mm-hmm. wait to play. Like, mm-hmm. I saw that, and she was playing so well, honestly, mm-hmm. before mm-hmm. she did it. So those are always tough because injuries happen, right?
1: They do.
2: But you don't want.
1: It's a physical activity.
2: It is. And you don't want to blame yourself for it to happen. No. So my biggest thing was just making sure that I was there to support her. Mm-hmm. Like, I understood her pain. Like, I've been through that pain. I mm-hmm. know when it's like you hurt yourself one time and then you did it again. And mm-hmm. now you're like, why me? Like, mm-hmm. why is it me? So I just wanted to be there for her, still there for her. Morgan's very quiet. She's very laid back. So I just try to get her to, like, kind of open up a little more every day mm-hmm. and let her know, like, listen, if you need me, even mm-hmm. if it's just a what's up, coach,
1: mm-hmm.
2: how you doing? Or I want this. They love snacks.
1: Mm-hmm.
2: Can you bring me my favorite snack? Yes, I will go across the street and get you whatever you need. So, like, that's just how I am as a coach. And especially with Morgan, because this is a back-to-back injury,
1: mm-hmm.
2: you kind of got to give her a little bit more love, give her a little more support,
1: sure.
2: just show her. Rub her back. If she's crying, let her cry. Like, and let her know that it is okay to cry. Like,
1: mm-hmm.
2: it's okay.
1: Well, it's heartbreaking.
2: To feel those feels. And you're sure. going to feel them. You can't mm-hmm. escape them. You just got to get better every day.
1: Mm-hmm.
2: So I just try to give her the little duties on the sideline.
1: Mm-hmm.
2: Let her know that just because you're on the sideline doesn't mean that you can't help. You can't be there for your team. And you can't be a part of this team. So
1: mm-hmm.
2: that's my biggest goal for her this year, is to, like, just be implemented into the team.
1: Darlene, can you see a difference in your daughter, the way she enjoys sports and how dedicated, you know, she is to it? Do you see leadership developing in her?
0: I do. I absolutely do. She is the one, like last year, she couldn't play. But, honey, let me tell you something. She was on that bench, on that sideline, mm-hmm. cheering on the players that could play. And that shows a lot.
1: It does.
0: She's not a quitter. She's a tough little cookie. I tell people that all the time. She's a tough little cookie. So she's not sad on the bench. She wants to get out there, but hey, she's going to push her players. Hey, y'all got this, do that, do that. That's the type of person she is.
1: You know, organized sports has a real way of developing people, Claire, and it really, really does. And you know, I don't have any statistics or anything to back this up. But, you know, I just would imagine you take those things from the court into your career as you age, you know. So, I don't know, it's just something about someone who's been involved in organized sports.
3: Mm-hmm.
1: They see the world a little bit differently. They're more accepting and including mm-hmm. Other people, even people who may be different from them, because they've had more than just a cursory experience with them. It's been their teammate.
3: Yeah, yeah. I think every coach ever at some point will say, whether it's to the media or to their kids, sports is going to end one day. In terms of playing, you can go on to be a coach. You can go on to be a broadcaster. You can go work in sports information in an athletic department or something like that. But your playing career is going to end it someday. So the fact that Morgan is obviously not by choice getting that experience
1: yes.
3: now of how she can still impact the game in a different way and grow from it as a person, to know that, hey, I'm experiencing mm-hmm. this adversity. I didn't ask to be in this
1: That's
3: position.
1: Right.
3: I don't want to be in this position, but I can learn something for
1: mm-hmm.
3: it. I can
1: mm-hmm.
3: learn how to be a good teammate in a different way.
1: Mm-hmm.
3: I can learn how to support my team. I can learn how to coach.
1: Mm-hmm.
3: I can learn the game by viewing it from the sideline in a different way, taking a step back and seeing it from that view.
1: Mm-hmm.
3: And I shared this story with you earlier. I've been in job interviews, whether it was for an internship
1: mm-hmm.
3: or for a job, and I was told that the hiring manager or whomever, if they see on the resume that you are a former athlete, they know something in their head about you
1: mm-hmm.
3: before they even have a conversation with you. They know that you know how to time manage. You know that you know how
1: wow.
3: to deal with adversity.
1: How about
3: they know
1: that?
3: You know how to work in a team. And it's all things that can be applied to real life, no matter what

0: career you choose.
1: Mm-hmm. Coach Tolan, you are nodding in agreement. I know you got something to say.
2: No, I definitely agree. One of the things I started kind of dwelling on my young ladies about their junior year is what are we doing after school? Mm-hmm. Especially being at Columbia College, it's the NAIA. And some of them will be blessed to have opportunities sure. to try out to go overseas. But for most of them, we're looking at careers. So it's important that by that senior year, we have something in place for what we're going to do when the ball stops bouncing.
1: Well, and then the supportive nature of family. When I was listening to Miss Darlene a moment ago, you know, just the support of that. How important is that? I just think that our athletes get support from a lot of different places, and that's very helpful for their growth and development for the future. Okay, we're going to go to the phone lines now out of St. Stephen's. Is that Samar? Samar, thank you for giving us a call. What's on your mind today?
3: You know, nothing much. No, just wanted to support my coach.
1: Okay, who's your coach?
3: Coach Tolan.
1: Okay, go ahead and support Coach Tolan. What you like about Coach Tolan?
4: Yeah, coach.
3: you know, she's very just a really nice coach. I really like her coach style. When she, you know, had my visit, she was talking about how she coaches, you know, doesn't play. Mm-hmm. I really do like that. Mm-hmm. Also, she said something about 6 a.m. Mm-hmm. I don't do too much 6 a.m.
1: You don't?
3: So I'm going to be on this phone.
0: Calling, just tell on her?
1: Yeah.
0: Say, quit these 6 a.m.
1: So she says, I don't do 6 a.m., but I guess I have to do 6 a.m. Coach Tolan, talk to us about Samar.
2: We definitely have a new program, and Samar is one of our incoming freshmen. So she's representing Timberland High School. We're excited to have her.
1: Oh, good.
2: She is one of the young ladies that I'm very excited about, also being right here from South Carolina.
1: Mm-hmm.
2: And just hearing from her coaches and just knowing how aggressive and undersized already tells me the willpower she has to outwork her opponents.
1: Okay.
2: So we are super, super excited about what she's going to bring to the program this year.
1: Well, talk to me about the Fighting Koalas. Talk to me about your program over at Columbia College. How long have you been there? What have you, you know, what types of initiatives have you instituted there?
2: So this is actually my second season. Mm-hmm. I just took the job last August, and it's interesting that I'm in this room because Clara was actually one of the only reporters that responded back to the institution about interviewing me when
1: goodness.
2: I got the job. So big win
1: goodness.
2: For the ladies in the room. But I am still very new there, so I'm still getting very much acclimated. But we're looking to turn that program into one that's a very championship-minded program. When I took over the position, they were already a winning program.
1: Mm-hmm.
2: But we want to be able to take that program to the next level. And so we feel like we are bringing in the right student athletes now who have the mindset to go above and beyond. We also have a lot of young ladies on the roster who have already won championships,
1: okay.
2: whether it's at their high school
1: okay.
2: or their JUCO. So we are excited about what Columbia College is going to be doing this year.
1: Well, I told you, I saw you, Coach.
2: You didn't tell me if I won that
1: you
2: game.
1: Did. You
2: did. Okay. Let's. Okay. Carry on.
1: I don't remember
2: carry
1: who
2: on.
1: You were playing, but I can't
4: you
1: remember.
4: You gotta come to every game now.
1: Just yeah, I have to. So, but you know, one and the bench was full. I mean, not the.
2: Absolutely.
1: You know what I'm saying? You have a large,
2: yes.
1: team. You
2: yes.
1: have a number of ladies that are on your team. And so that's really great to see. So there's a lot of interest. So when you do your recruiting, what are you looking for?
2: I am, as we talked about, from North South Carolina. So I have that underdog mentality. Just somebody who's very
1: just
2: hungry
1: because
2: and
1: North
2: aggressive.
1: South Carolina is a small place.
2: Absolutely, because mm-hmm. every time I mention North, people start going. So I'm like, what you know. But looking for people that, young ladies that kind of play with a chip on their shoulder, like they
1: okay.
2: have something to prove.
1: Okay.
2: So for me, the aggressiveness, the mindset to, you know, outwork their opponents, that's super important to me when I'm recruiting.
1: Mm-hmm.
2: And I just look for the skill sets that I can't teach.
1: Mm-hmm.
2: I can teach a lot of things, pretty mm-hmm. much anything. But if they already have that part inside of them,
1: mm-hmm.
2: I want them.
1: Is Samar still on the line with us? Samar, I want to ask you a little bit about your playing career. So can you talk to me about where you went to high school and that kind of thing and what made you want to come and play for Coach Tolan?
3: So I played at Timberland High School, you know, go Wolves. But, you know, I started off, I didn't start playing basketball actually till I was in about eighth grade.
1: Okay.
3: And, you know, I kind of came and I was just like, kind of just worried about, what people would say. But I actually fell in love with the game. And, you know, I just continued to develop and grow every season. My coaches kept saying, I'm going to be one of them ones, you know. And I really did believed that, and I really think I adapted that and became that.
1: Wow. You know, knowing how to speak, knowing how to address audiences, all of those things, you know, organization helps people with that. And I just love hearing Samar. You know, she's just, you know, knows what she wants to say and she says it. And
2: incoming freshman.
1: And I think that's important. And some of the same things, Claire said it, you were nodding, Morgan, when we were talking about it, that when people see on your resume that you participate in organized sports, and then when you have championships and stuff like that to show too, then it kind of puts you ahead of everybody else. I mean, it really does, because she's right. You know, teamwork, you know, the significance of being a part of an organization, the significance of working together, the time management that she mentioned. Jayla is calling us out of Columbia. Hey, Jayla, what's on your mind today?
4: Hello, I'm just calling in for my coach, Coach Tolman.
1: Okay. So, Jayla, you a player?
4: Well, yes. Well, technically not this year. I'm her student assistant coach.
1: Oh, that's great. So talk to me a little bit about her coaching style and why it's good.
4: So this is my third year with her.
1: Oh, that says something.
4: Yes. Her coaching style, she's more of a defensive-minded coach, mm-hmm. and she knows that I'm a defensive-minded player as well. Mm-hmm. I feel like me and Coach T work good together because
1: that's what y'all call a Coach T. Okay, Coach T.
4: Mm-hmm. Yes, Coach T.
1: And Coach Stroke. Mm-hmm.
4: But whenever she needs something done, she always comes to me, no matter if it's personal or business-wise. Mm-hmm. She knows that I'm going to always find it and get it done. Mm-hmm. Also, I feel like me and her have that relationship to where we can talk to each other about what's wrong with each other, or if we feeling like a little off within each other, we still have that bond that we can just come to each other and say, hey, this is upsetting me, or, you know, stuff like that.
1: So Jayla, as a player, former player, and now on the coaching side of things, are you happy with the progress that you see that women are making in organized sports?
4: Yes. I am, actually, especially, I'm going to throw the WNBA in there with their increase of pay.
1: Okay.
4: I feel like that was actually a big move.
1: Yes.
4: Because for years they have been underpaid for the talents that they have. So, yes.
1: Absolutely. You know, and, you know, it's I'm glad it's happening now. But it makes you wonder, what the hell took so long? You know what I mean? Yeah. Really? Right, Maria?
5: That's how I feel.
1: Mm-hmm. I know.
5: Maybe because I've been watching it forever, but they've been working for so long. But I think the W has done a great job of just speaking up,
1: mm-hmm.
5: and putting their foot down, standing 10 toes down. Mm-hmm. Like, this is what we deserve.
1: Mm-hmm.
5: We're working so hard day in, day out, and just getting underpaid is just not appreciated. So I like that they're getting paid.
1: And there's a cohesiveness in the WNBA, especially around this issue. And I think that's really important. Everybody plays for different teams, but they come together on an issue like this. And I love seeing that. And I love seeing our hometown hero and international hero, Asia Wilson, leading that charge, you know? Coach Tolan?
2: Yes, and I love that it's growing as well. And you can just tell the growth that it has based on the uncharted waters that they're mm-hmm. facing. And so that just kind of proves that the growth that they're having, I mean, they have charter flights now. They do have charter flights now. Yes, yes. And like Morgan said, them coming together and standing together is what I think allowed this to happen. I do believe that having Caitlin Clark in the W also played mm-hmm. a part in that. But mm-hmm. it's, again, those were uncharted waters that were necessary in order for the league to progress. So I'm happy that we're here now and that circumstances are going to allow women to continue to have this opportunity.
1: So I want to know what role Coach Dawn Staley has played with the progression of the game. But before I do that, I also want to ask you all also, you know, just the focus recently on the roughness of the game, you know, and some of the male professional athletes, that's competitive. That just happens. You know, it's not necessarily targeting. But people seem to be internalizing that. Any comment on that?
6: I think a lot of times, like, there are questions, I think, that are asked of women and women's sports that would never be asked.
1: That's the way it feels to me.
6: Women's sports. Like, no one would ever ask football players, do you think you guys are hitting too hard? Do you think you're being a little too competitive? And I think that it's read in to be something more when mm-hmm. it's women.
1: Mm-hmm.
6: It's, oh,
1: that's
6: the competitive.
1: That's counterproductive, though. I think it's counterproductive.
6: I agree. I think, like, oh, are you being too competitive? We're professional athletes here if we're talking about the NBA. And like, oh, they are being aggressive because they don't like each other. No, they're playing for opposite teams and they're competing against each other. Like, there would never be a storyline of two male professional athletes. They just don't like each other. And this one did this one and this, and creating a story around it. It would just be the sport. It would just be the play on the field. There might be some lore in on the field stuff, but it wouldn't be brought into something more and personal attacks
1: sure,
6: like that.
1: Sure. Yeah. Anybody else want to comment on that before we go on to the Don Testale? Go ahead, Morgan.
5: I think sometimes it's kind of like they are trying to put a narrative together just to make a story.
1: It does feel like that.
5: Yeah. It's like she was saying, they're just playing basketball.
6: Right. Mm-hmm.
5: Girls get rough too because girls play against boys. Like, and growing up when you had to play against the boys, I didn't want that, oh, she a girl. No. Play with me like you would play with your friends over there, the boys, because I'm out here to beat you. I don't care if you a boy or a girl. Like, I'm just trying to win. But to the point is, like, I just think they're just trying to make a story about it. And like you said, like, it wouldn't be a conversation if we were talking about men's sports.
1: No, it just wouldn't. Yeah. And, you know, all the things that women try to overcome in spaces to try to have a level of equality. This is one of those areas that looked like there was a nothing burger there, but we kept making it something. And certainly looking at games, trying to find some roughhousing in those games where normally, like Claire said, you know, in men's basketball and men's football, that would never be a storyline, ever. All right, y'all can call me 783-993-6783-WWDN. Let's talk about Don Staley and the difference that Don Staley has made for women's sports in general. Women's basketball, certainly, but women's sports in general. I'll start with you, Claire, then we'll go on down the line.
6: I think just everybody talks about, like, in anything, if you want to be somebody, you want to be able to see somebody else do it before you. And I think she's that for a lot of people, just seeing somebody who, I mean, even take her stature for one.
1: That's true.
6: She's not tall.
1: No.
6: And she played basketball at a high level.
1: She's
6: really
1: scrappy.
6: Well. Yeah, she's scrappy. And I think that's, like, regardless of men or women, what sport, you always want to root for the underdog. And I feel like she kind of represents that in a way, to have gone from Philadelphia to now she's a national name for herself.
1: Yes.
6: Like, everybody knows who Don Staley is. And one thing I really appreciate about what she does is she does good with what she has. And she tries to open a seat at the table for somebody else. She recognizes those who helped her along the way and wants to do the same for others.
1: I think so too, Morgan.
5: Yeah, I agree with that. I just think Coach Staley is cool.
6: She's just cool.
5: I love Coach Staley. Listen. But yeah, I think she just brings so much. And just being a Black woman and being able to do what she's done on this platform that she's done it to, and not like she started there. Like,
1: no,
5: she
1: it's
5: had
1: like
5: to,
1: she wasn't deterred.
5: She had to build herself up
1: to it, and
5: she didn't stop. So that's always giving someone else confidence. Like, I believe I can do it too. And just being, and I guess, like, because she's here and she's so accessible, I'm just appreciative of that. Like, I've been able to work her camps this summer and just talk to her, just have a regular conversation. What's up, coach? Just a simple, hey, what's up? Hug and just keep it pushing.
6: Yeah.
5: And I think just being able to have that and just being able to talk about sports and just talk about how you doing today is is a big thing for someone like me.
1: And Claire, what is it like covering Staley?
6: I think you had mentioned that she's so accessible, and that's something that we experience on the media side as well. Before every single game, she makes herself available to us, usually with Champ running around at her side. And we can ask her anything. And especially when we go to the tournament every year and stuff, they have their obligations for the press conference room and the podium.
1: Sure.
6: But she always makes sure to give local media extra time. She does not need to do that.
1: But she does.
6: But she recognizes that we have a job to do, and she wants to help us in that way. And obviously it helps her in return that it's given the people around here access to her team and insider information and stuff like
1: and
6: that.
1: And speaking of access, I have a friend, shouts out to Antoine Wilson. He would take me to the game, and after the games, the accessibility that you have to the players and to coach, she'll mm-hmm. come right over, and maybe it's because everybody knew him, but still, she would walk right on over. She was very friendly. I've got so many pictures. You

0: know, just from just kind of hanging out. And it's just, it's real cool, especially when you have people as friends of ours from other parts of the country, and they'll go, do you know Don Staley? You know, and when they find out you're from Columbia, South Carolina. So shouts out to the Gamecocks, and shouts out to Coach Staley and her entire coaching staff over there. They do a fabulous job. We got to go to break. When we come back, I want to hear your take, Coach Tolan, on Coach Staley. You guys can call us 800-783-9936, 783-WWDM. We'll be right back, guys.
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0: Guys, welcome back to the final segment of On Point with Cynthia Hardy. We're delighted to have you join us today in our studios today, and we are delighted to have Claire Foley. She is a sports reporter over at Watch Fox, and also Takara Tolan. Coach Tolan is the head coach, basketball, women's basketball coach over at Columbia College, and of course, Morgan Stroman. Coach Morgan Stroman is the head basketball coach over at Lower Richland. I ask everybody about Coach Staley's impact. Coach Tolan, before we went to break, except you, and I'd love to get your take on that.
1: See, I was going to say I'm super biased. You can't ask me about Coach Staley because I'm the one that grew up with the poster of her on my wall, but it was actually like a height chart. So my mom...
0: Yes,
1: my mom posted it on Twitter, you guys, of me standing next to Coach Staley on my wall. So I'm very biased when it comes to her. Just love everything that she's done for the game, the platform that she's provided not only for herself, but other young ladies and players and just women in general. She has done a phenomenal job with the basketball program. I remember when I was young going to the camps at USC and it was empty. And it just, the room just was completely different from what it looks like now. So it is exciting to see the changes that she has made and how she pours into others. So, and very much shout out to Coach Staley for everything she's done.
0: Claire?
2: And that's continued in terms of the numbers of their attendance at their games. It's technically 12 years, but the NCAA counts it as 11 years.
0: Why?
2: Because of COVID. They take out the COVID year, but they have led the nation in
0: every time, every
2: in
0: week,
2: ticket sales.
0: Whenever. Yes.
2: Selling out seats at Colonial Life Arena. I mean, that's not an easy thing to do. And they do it year after year. The Lady Vols, they have the record of 19 consecutive seasons with Pat Summitt and all that. But Don Staley's coming for them.
0: Mm-hmm. and you can see it. And the energy is just, you know, it's you can't deny it, you know, when you're in there. I mean, the energy is there, and the way the market supports the team is tremendous, you know, and I'm happy to see that too. So when we talk about the changes that we've seen, what are some of the best things that you think are happening right now, Claire? And then I'll start with you, Coach Tolan.
1: Well, I did want to just jump in there and mention that everything that Don Staley has done has trickled down in other programs and other areas in Columbia. With me being the coach at Columbia College, I would be remiss to talk about what it looks like in our gymnasium.
0: Sure.
1: On any given night. We have...
0: Oh, you're pretty crowded.
1: It's very crowded.
0: Yes.
1: We've had to separate the women's and the men's game just to get some of the fans out, just so there's seating room,
0: yes,
1: for other people.
0: Yes, you do.
1: As well as don't want to miss shouting out Allen University and Benedict College. That's packed on any other given,
0: uh-huh,
1: night. You got CIU here as well. So everything that she's doing, and when I call Columbia, I always talk about it being a college town because,
0: uh-huh,
1: of the five colleges.
0: Sure.
1: But it is definitely pouring on into other programs in the area as well.
0: You know, when I was at your game, the men either were playing before or after, I can't remember, but you're right, you have to separate them now because the gym can't hold everybody. And I think that's a wonderful problem to have.
1: Yes.
0: And I also know as a Columbia College alum that you get a lot of support, you,
1: mm-hmm,
0: know, from the administration, which is also, you know, really, really good.
1: Because, yes,
0: if you want the program to be good, you got to invest in it. It costs money to do those things.
1: Absolutely. Our athletic director is always standing next to the door, and our president is sitting front row and center.
0: I saw
1: So
0: him.
1: We definitely have the support that we need,
0: mm-hmm,
1: as far as growing our program.
0: Absolutely so. And the significance, tell us a little bit about LR and their support of you, Coach.
3: I think LR has one of the biggest communities as far as just support.
0: Mm-hmm.
3: They have their own Facebook and everything.
0: Mm-hmm.
3: And I know me coming back home has been a huge part to that because, of course, my mom, she's been there for years and she stepped down and there's been coaches in between. But I think me coming has just like kind of opened that back up again. And I've been very appreciative of it. I kind of sometimes forget that I'm her, you know? So it's like, I just love it.
0: Because she was
3: much.
0: Coach Drummond before.
3: She was the one.
0: Mm-hmm.
3: She has the championship. So it's like, those are the goals that me personally, I'm trying to reach. But it's more so like just showing these girls that you can do it too.
0: Mm-hmm.
3: Like, it's there. It's, mm-hmm, there. It's in like, whatever you want to do after that. Like, reaching out to the colleges when we have open gym to, hey, we have open gym. You guys can come and watch us practice and those type of things. Like, those are the experiences that everyone doesn't get.
0: Mm-hmm.
3: You don't always get college coaches at your games,
0: mm-hmm,
3: or get to talk, or your head coaches actually speaking to these coaches and letting them know, I have some talent on my team that could possibly play for you. And I think that kind of opens their horizons a lot too. But going back to just the community just supporting me, I really appreciate it. Like, I work in the school as well. So I see my kids every day. I talk to some of those teachers taught me. So I'm able to just be able to, like, this was my teacher when I was here. So I literally know what y'all are going through. Okay. So it's like, these are my stomping grounds. Like, I was in this class. So it's easy to kind of like bridge that gap and talk about my experience and really relate to them on that level, because I played in this gym. These banners up here are part of what I've done too. And just being able to see parents come back, administration come back and just support the team and support the school and support me, I really appreciate that.
0: How much does it mean, Coach Tolan, for parents and community to know that you have a leadership role in their daughters' lives?
1: I think every parent that has selected Columbia College would tell you that they only made that decision, well, not only, obviously, but it was a large impact in their decision that they found a coach that they felt would have a significant impact, and not only significant, but a positive impact in their daughter's lives. Mm-hmm. I always get the motherly thing. Like, uh-huh. They're like, okay, I know my daughter's going to be good with you if I'm mm-hmm. able to leave her here. And we have a lot of young ladies that's out of state as well. Uh-huh. So their parents feel very comfortable knowing that, like, their daughter's going to be taken care of. Uh-huh. But not only just on a physical sense, uh-huh. for me being a mental health coach as well, uh-huh. like, it's super important that I, you know, am able to talk to their mental capacity. Uh-huh. And then just, you know, taking care of them. We do nutrition. Uh-huh. We make sure that they're, you know, well-rounded as far as not just an athlete, but a person as well. And so I think their parents feel comfortable knowing and just trusting and believing that what we do in our program is in the best interest of their student athlete.
0: Uh-huh. And Coach Strong, I want to ask you the same thing. You know, the significance of pouring into their daughters, you know, and you know, you are, you know, in a position, of course, the girls are zoned there primarily, I would imagine, but they still expect a lot from you.
3: Yeah, so that's what we're trying to kind of separate is the expectation, right? You don't want to, hey, this is, you're going to.
0: The fellas who were here last week said the same thing. They did. They said the same thing because, you know, at a point, we love that you are pouring into them. We want you to do more.
3: Yeah. But then they're like, give me, but I'm like, I'll give it to you, but you got to work for it, you know? Mm-hmm. So, like Coach was saying, just continuing to pour into them. I try to do my due diligence. Like, listen, whatever it is that you need, I am going to get it for you, but don't expect it just because I'm your coach. Like, no, I expect your grades to be good. I expect you to be on time to class. I expect you to do the right thing when nobody is looking, mm-hmm. you know, because that shows your character. And we're not just building basketball players around here. We're building young ladies.
0: You're building women. That's
3: so,
0: what you're doing.
3: Yeah. So I want you to be able to, like, Morgan's mom was a great example. Miss mm-hmm. Darlene, like, mm-hmm. I take a lot of that because I want to know that I'm doing a good job and showing the support for their daughters. I want them to feel comfortable and let them know that it's safe when they're with me.
0: Oh, that's the safety part.
1: And that mindset will be why coaches like us want to recruit from her program. Because when she make that establishment in her program, then when they come to college, it'll be an easy transition.
0: Absolutely. Okay, we're going to do closing comments now. We're going to start with you, Coach Tolan, then we're going to get yours, Claire, and then we're going to get yours, Coach Stroman.
1: Don't start with me.
0: Okay, I'll start with Coach Stroman. I was saving her last because I see she rocking her cymbals too. So she's got on her pink and green bracelet.
3: You gotta save me for last.
1: Oh, wait, I'm missing my blue. I'm missing my blue. Wait a minute.
3: There we go.
1: Wait a minute.
3: Wait a minute.
0: Awesome. That's so awesome. Sweet. Zeta?
1: Yes, ma'am.
0: Okay, Zeta, AKA and Delta. Ooh. Francis, Delta 2. All right, Morgan, go ahead with your close. We're going to let Coach Tolan close last.
3: I really appreciate y'all inviting me here. Mm-hmm. You know, this is my first time on the radio.
0: You were so good, girl.
3: I appreciate that. Yes. I had a great time with you all. And I learned a lot from you all and just being able to tell my side of things and how I've been coming along with everything. I loved it here. So if y'all want to invite me back, I'm here.
4: Yes.
3: Also want to shout myself out. I'm doing a Stroh Time Clinic this Saturday, August 22nd from 10 to 12. Ages 8 to 17, young guys and young girls. I actually have more girls signed up, so that's a great thing. So if you're available, it's going to be at Bible Way Church at the Wellness Center. You can follow my Stroh Time 32 account to get all of that information.
0: And what is it again?
3: It's my Stroh Time Basketball Clinic. It's my first clinic that I've ever done, and it's a big deal because I've always wanted to do one, and I've never had a chance to due to just coaching college and so many rules, but now I could do it, and I'm really excited about it.
0: You know you're going to pack it out, right?
3: I hope so.
0: No,
3: I
0: you
3: hope
0: are.
3: So.
0: You absolutely
3: yes.
0: are.
3: I appreciate that.
0: Claire, it's nice to have you on the show. I don't think I've ever interviewed a female sports reporter.
2: It's interesting to be on this side of it, answering the questions versus asking them. Uh-huh. So it's been fun. But kind of talking earlier, you had asked us kind of what the biggest difference in change has been, and
0: sure.
2: I think access is a huge part of it, mm-hmm. and I think that's why these conversations are so important, mm-hmm. because when you think about somebody seeing the possibilities that are there, yeah. obviously that's the good side of social media.
0: Sure.
2: They can see different colleges, see different athletes, see what's available for them, but it's also hearing somebody's story and hearing the different options that are available for them. And that's something we at Watch try to do too in different ways. We have our nightly broadcast, but yeah. we also have our podcast, South Carolina Sideline,
0: yeah.
2: where we interview different former athletes and coaches associated with the University of South Carolina, and they all have amazing stories. So you can check that out on YouTube as well. And also we have our weekly broadcast starting for Whataburger Friday Night Rivals. Ooh. Starting on Saturday. I'll be down on the sidelines for those games. So getting to tell the stories of high schoolers is going to be exciting. It's a lot of fun.
0: Okay, so tell our listeners how they can tune in and watch you every night.
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0: You know, people know Watch Fox is that place to tune in for high school sports.
2: That's right.
0: You guys do a fabulous job.
2: Thank you. I appreciate Absolutely. It. That's something I take a lot of pride in.
0: Well, you should. You guys do an amazing job. Coach Tolan, your close.
1: Just want to wrap it up by saying thank you for the opportunity. I love being here with these young ladies and just learning more

0: about them. I already knew Claire a little bit. And when we win the championship, she'll be the only person that can interview me. Oh. But outside of that, just love this platform. And I hope that it's continued. And just want to shout out those koalas who going to get it this year.
1: I love that. Before I thank each of you guys for being here with us, I want to thank our good friend Stacey Huff. Stacey, of course, is a sportscaster, always accessible to us. And I understand from talking to our team that he was very helpful in helping us to secure you guys too. So thank you.
2: And he'll be on our Friday Night Rivals broadcast every year. He is our play-by-play broadcaster. Awesome. So shout out Stacey.
1: That's right. He is. He reminds me all the time that he does television as well.
2: He does it all.
1: I just want to thank the team that I have the pleasure of working with each and every week. Nita, thank you for everything that you do. I mean that sincerely. She's our engineer, keeps us on the air, keeps us straight, runs the clock, doesn't let me go over at all, ever. And so thank you very much, Nita. I also want to thank France Jackson. Dr. France Jackson is standing in for Dexter Stroman today, our associate producer. So thank you, Dr. Jackson, for doing that. Celeste Cannon is our producer for more than 20 years, and I just love her. And so she's always helpful in helping us to make sure we put that fine point on what the topic is going to be about. We never miss the mark. Thank you, Celeste. I also want to thank a lot of you guys out there who continue to support us each and every week. Shouts out to Dr. Macy Smith, Marnie Robinson, David Pendergrass. All of those guys are on the team as well. We just appreciate everything that you all do to support us each and every week. We recognize when we do this kind of programming, it doesn't just inform, although it does, but it also empowers. Informed, empowered, and on point. We'll see you guys next week.
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0: D'Angelo, you say you're about to grab your girl and jump in the car, right? And take a ride.

0: The station is 101.3, the Big DM. That was D'Angelo with his rendition of the Smokey Robinson classic, Cruisin'. And welcome to tonight's edition of The Quiet Storm. My name is Eddie Owens. And I'll be your host for the evening. And you know, I have to drop my disclaimer because, you know, we do this for three reasons, right? We do it for the lovers, for those that want to be loved, and for those who need that love. So, if that's you, you're in the right place. And we're gonna set it off all kinds of ways with your request and your dedication. So, strap yourselves in and get ready for the ride. It's The Quiet Storm on the Big DM.
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0: You got to peel back the onion so you can find out really what smell. 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And everybody got to learn it.
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0: So, Beyonce, you say you are like it at a specific time, huh? I hear you.

0: You're inside the Quiet Storm on 101.3 The Big DM. That was Beyonce with Morning Dew. Dog. Yeah. I think we get it. I tell you, she definitely has mastered the art of sexy. For sure. For sure. This is Eddie Owens.
1: All night.
0: And you know, we're just getting started tonight, right? On the way, I've got some Tank. I've got a classic from Glenn. And your request. It's the Quiet Storm on the Big DM.
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